There goes the shadows and the theme from The Deer Hunter. Welcome to Hour 2 of The Quiet Storm with Nick Pollock here across the stations of the Night Network. On the way for you very shortly, some James Blunt, and we'll take you back in time with a classic for Gordon Lightfoot. It's Cathy Dennis now, Too Many Walls on The Quiet Storm. Good morning.

Gordon Lightfoot's If You Could Read My Mind, together with James Blunt and Goodbye My Lover, and we started out with Kathy Dennis, Too Many Walls. Right now back to the 70s with John Travolta from the Grease soundtrack. Here's Sandy on The Quiet Storm. Strand.

0: The Bengals from their Everything CD from 1988, An Eternal Flame on the Quiet Storm. On the other side of the break, I've got two big names from the 1970s.
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Drew Hill's In My Bed, taking us back to 1996. Before that, we took you back to 1970 with James Taylor and his classic Fire and Rain. And 1976 was the year for If You Leave Me Now for Chicago. Got Westlife coming up for you very shortly. Before that, though, here's Craig David, 7 Days on the Quiet Storm.

Swear It Again for Westlife, along with Craig David. 7 days, almost wrapping up my time with you for a Friday morning. I look forward to your company Sunday morning from midnight. Jerry and the Pacemakers before the end of the hour. And also going to play you one from Kerry Burke. Right now, it's Lisa Stansfield, an all-woman on the Night Network.

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Can you believe we are that far through the month already? I feel like the older you get, and maybe it's true, things go faster, don't they? Today is National Love is Kind Day, National New Jersey Day, National Creme Brulee Day, and National Scotch Day. If today's your day, if it's your birthday, and a happy birthday to Mike and Aaron, thank you so much for spending your day right here on the What's a Josh broadcast.

Hanging out the What's a Josh broadcast on this Motivational Monday. We have to throw some motivation at you every single Monday because I understand sometimes, especially if Monday is your Monday, if you work to schedule where your first day of work is always Monday, bright and early in the morning, whatever time it might be, you might need this. So I'm going to give you a quote coming up today. Ralph Waldo Emerson. Yeah, we're going to go deep in the literature on this one. And if you've got some good news or some quotes you want to share to help motivate everybody, I want to hear from you. If you go over to whatsajosh.com, there's a button there that says message me. That's how you get your messages to me and we'll share them with everybody, okay? But we'll kick off Motivational Monday next.

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2: 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Like this.

podcast this final day of August, Motivational Monday. Before I share my quote with you, Stephanie already jumped ahead over at whatsajosh.com. She said, Josh, I got to share this with you. Something good already happened today. I watched the sunrise with my cup of coffee before everyone else in the house woke up. It was peaceful. There was that sweet summer smell outside. Ooh, I know that smell, Stephanie. She said the coffee hit just right. Don't you love it when you get a cup of coffee and it hits just right? Stephanie, thank you for sharing that. All right, our quote today for Motivational Monday from Ralph Waldo Emerson. What lies beneath us and what lies before us are tiny matters compared to what lies within us. Ooh, that one gave me goosebumps. I like that one. Ready for it again? Ralph Waldo Emerson said, what lies behind us and what lies before us are tiny matters compared to what lies within us. And that is your Motivational Monday quote.

0: The What's a Josh broadcast at Motivational Monday. Melissa jumping in on this one. My favorite quote is this, Josh. Be the light you want to see in the world. I try to remember that whenever I'm having a rough day. It's really hard to remember that when you get really angry, though. I start to feel like Ned Flanders. He starts to get upset. Diddly, diddly, diddly. You know what I'm talking about. Greg, something already good happened today. Josh, want to share that with you. I got to watch my grandson get on the school bus for the first day. Made this grandpa extremely proud. Greg, thank you for that. If you got something, want to hear from you over at whatsajosh.com.
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2: All right, you're listening to All Hit Radio, and it's 53 degrees at 13 minutes past the hour. And right now in our All Request line, I've got Mike Ledgerwood on the phone. Hey, babe, what would you like to hear? Hey, babe, I'm sorry. I can't hear you too well. You're going to have to speak a little closer into the phone. Okay, babe, what would you like to hear again?
3: We are observing your Earth.
2: Hey, Mike, I'm sorry, babe, but that's not on our playlist. And by the way, you sound great over the phone. Anyway, if you give us your request, we'll be glad to play it for you, babe. So let's hear it.
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2: I'm sorry, Mike, we... There's
3: 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Baby.

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1: When I first saw you, I saw love.

Look how far. Yeah, the What's a Josh broadcast. So get out your notes app on your phone and jot down some of these movies that people are suggesting that you watch this weekend. Movies that get your mind just completely crumbling and still thinking about this after a few days. I mentioned Saltburn. It's free on Amazon. Jason mentioned Shutter Island. Melissa said Interstellar. Brian said The Prestige. Rachel, she says The Truman Show completely changed how I look at reality TV and fame. Chris, Memento. I had to draw a timeline just to understand it. And Ashley said The Arrival. And Greg said Inception. I still don't know if the top fell over. Yeah, Inception, I tried to watch twice and I fell asleep. Not that it was boring, but there was just so much to keep track of. Would love to hear from you. What's at Josh.com?

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We're talking about the movies that have stayed with you days, weeks, years after seeing them. I mentioned Saltburn. Did not expect that movie, though. I highly, highly, highly suggest you watch it if you have Amazon. It's free on Prime. Mike said Fight Club. I didn't see that twist coming at all. And Linda said The Usual Suspects. I know it's a little bit classic. I sat through the credits with my mouth wide open. Linda, thank you for that one. Want to hear from you over at whatsajosh.com.

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WFMD. Bragging Rights Only Trivia, round two here on the What's a Josh broadcast. Your question today. On Cheers, what was Norm Peterson's occupation for most of the series? What was Norm Peterson's occupation for most of the series? So if you grew up watching that, or maybe you watched it in your adult years, you know who Norm is. He walks through the door, everybody yells, Norm. But what did he actually do for a living? If you think you know, keep it yourself. If you don't know, I'll give you the answer coming up next. I had no idea that this was actually it. No, he's not the mailman, by the way. Stick around.

Hanging on the What's a Josh broadcast, still talking about the movies that you absolutely have to see that will just mess with your mind. Got a few more. Steve said The Prisoner is one of the most intense movies I've ever watched. No Country for Old Men is what Mark said. That's a really good one as well. And then another one for Saltburn, and I love this one. Denise said, my husband walked in during that scene at the end and immediately asked, what on earth are you watching? Denise, thank you for that one. More on the way.

the What's a Josh broadcast. And if you ever want to get in touch with me, head over to my website at whatsajosh.com. A lot for you to do over there. The blogs about the weight loss. There's other topics I cover, but the big thing I've had a lot of this year since February has been this amazing weight loss that I've experienced. I got the story on that, which is hopefully inspiring to you as this Motivational Monday continues. Also, we have our videos up there as well. So if you like those creepy, abandoned, sometimes haunted videos, check out whatsajosh.com.

What's a Josh broadcast? Summertime movies all this week with the retro movie quote of the day. Today, we're going all the way back to 1988. I'll give you the quote next.

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2: 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Like this.

have thought 1998 is retro? You're on the What's a Josh broadcast. You're doing the retro movie quote of the day. You ready for it? And the theme this week is going to be summertime movies, since we're kind of in the last few weeks of summer, which I know is crazy to say. Here's your quote. Actually, we're all quite fine in here, unless Haley Parker knows something we don't know. Actually, we're all quite fine in here, unless Haley Parker knows something we don't know. I don't think I've ever seen this version of this movie. If you think you know it, keep it to yourself. If you don't know it, I'll give you the answer next.

The What's a Josh broadcast, retro movie quote of the day, going back to 1998, and this week it's all about summertime movies as we're in the last few weeks of summertime. Actually, we're all quite fine in here unless Haley Parker knows something we don't. What is that movie? From 1998, the movie begins at summer camp, which makes it a great last day of August pick. An 11-year-old Lindsay Lohan played both Haley and Annie in her breakout movie role, directed and co-written by Nancy Myers. The split screen and body double techniques used to put both twins in the same shot were pretty impressive for 1998, and it is a remake of the 1961 Disney movie starring Haley Mills. What is it? If you guessed Parent Trap, you're absolutely right. Parent Trap, or The Parent Trap. Actually, we're all quite fine in here unless Haley Parker knows something we don't know. And that's the retro movie quote of the day.

On the What's a Josh broadcast on today, finally Friday, the 31st day of July, National Avocado Day, National Get Gnarly Day, System Administrator Day, Raspberry Cake Day. What else we got going on? Talk to an Elevator Day. That's always great. Oh, I'm sorry. Talk in an elevator. That's always awkward. And finally, National Mutt Day. I'm telling you, there's no better dog than a mutt. And that's what Millie is. Millie is my pit bull. She's also a German Shepherd. She's got some other stuff in her, too, but she's probably one of the best dogs. Anyway, celebrate your mutt today, and if today's your day, if it's your birthday, celebrate yourself as well. Happy birthday, and thanks for listening to the What's a Josh broadcast.

Thanks for hanging out on the What's a Josh broadcast. And let's talk movies today. And the movies that you watched that had your head spinning days after. Last weekend, and yes, I understand, we're a good portion through the week. I watched a movie I found on Amazon Prime. And it was free. I didn't even pay for it. I thought it was going to be something completely different. I thought it was going to be something like Cruel Intentions because I really liked that movie from the 90s. But it wasn't. And I'll tell you what that movie was coming up here in just a few minutes. Stick around. It's the What's a Josh broadcast.

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1: 54% are cyberbullied.
2: 34% of young people reported being bullied once a week.
3: Fifty percent are physically bullied.
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You're on the What's a Josh broadcast. Do you ever hear of the movie Saltburn? Well, I watched it over the weekend. I thought it was going to be more like Cruel Intentions. I was wrong. Still had the same darkness as Cruel Intentions. So good that I'm still thinking about it today, and I just watched it last weekend. So I want to know from you, what movie had your mind spinning long after the credits rolled? Now, I want to tell you about the movie a little bit, but I also don't want to tell you because I'm encouraging you to watch it. If you're already subscribed to Prime, it's free. It takes place in the UK, and it revolves around a rich family. That's all I'm going to tell you about it, because I really want you to watch this. It's called Saltburn. Highly recommended for you to watch this weekend. After you watch it, tell me what you think over at whatsajosh.com. 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In the meantime, I want to know about the movies that already have your mind spinning. 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

Hanging on the What's a Josh broadcast. Want to know what movies you can stream or watch that'll get your mind just completely gone? The stuff that had you thinking about it days, maybe weeks, maybe months, maybe years after the ending. Kevin, The Sixth Sense, I immediately wanted to go watch it again after the ending. Brian, you know, I've never seen The Sixth Sense. I know what happens in it, but I kind of want to watch it now, especially knowing what the ending is. Brian says The Prestige. Once you know the twist, the whole movie changes. Melissa, Interstellar. I couldn't stop thinking about time, space, and family for a week. Jason said Shutter Island. I spent 2 days arguing with my wife about what actually happened. And by the way, everybody messaging me this, thank you so much for not doing spoilers. And I will say this about Shutter Island, one of my favorite movies. Leonardo DiCaprio, always been a big fan, but that was one of those where I watched it the first time through, not knowing what the ending was, and then I watched it again a couple times, and you start to pick up on more Easter eggs. So I want to hear more from you over at whatsajosh.com. Click message me.

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More than half of people working in hybrid or in-office jobs say they rarely get to do this during the workday. What do you think it is? I'll tell you coming up in a couple songs.

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You're on the What's a Josh broadcast. As the weather gets into that kind of fallish feel, it's my favorite time of year and my favorite time to get outside, especially during the workday a little bit, take a little break, do a little walk, whatever. Well, this is kind of sad. More than half of people working on a hybrid or in-office job say they rarely get to step outside during the workday. And according to a survey of 2,000 employees, lunch isn't even sacred. 85% admit they sometimes skip it altogether. On the other hand, 91% said taking a lunch break is essential. 78% would prefer to eat outdoors on most workdays. And the benefits of heading outdoors may be more than just fresh air. Only 51% rate their happiness 4 or 5 out of 5 before lunch, compared with 66% after eating outdoors. So it brings me to a really good question. What have you done to make your work life a little more happy, or I should say healthy? Getting outside, maybe disconnecting a little bit when you're, you know, off the clock. I want to hear from you over at whatsajosh.com.

That's going to do it for the What's a Josh broadcast on this Friday. I hope you have a phenomenal weekend. I hope you have a little bit of fun. You can unwind a little bit. I'll see you back here on Monday. Same time, same place. Bye-bye.

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1: On Friday, we visit with John Paul DeJoria. He's a billionaire businessman and a co-founder of Paul Mitchell Hair Products and Patron Tequila. And he's the author of a new book called Success Unshared is Failure.
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0: As the NAC network powers down and recharges its batteries, we line up the biggest oldies on this planet. 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
1: Feature story news in Hong Kong, I'm Laura Westbrook. Two people are rescued alive from a hydro-powered tunnel in Nepal a week after a massive flash flood. US Vice President J.D. Vance says he would not call what's happening in Iran a war and did not offer a timeline for when it would end, suggesting it was up to Iran to conclude the conflict that began 6 months ago. Volkswagen is set to slash another 50,000 jobs in a major restructuring.
0: This is Lazy Gold. This is Lazy Gold. With another hour of the biggest oldies on the planet.

0: a decade.
1: Let's go then, another week. I kick up the decades on the way. I got the Boys Town Gang from the 80s, Britney Spears from the 90s, and let's go back, Queen on the way from the 70s, and Adam Faith.
0: Taking you back, a kick up the decades. Back in time. Let's kick up the decades.

and Paul May hitting the top of the charts with that one, right to number one, whilst his other single, What Do You Want, it was still sitting high up on the charts at number two. Welcome to A Kick Up the Decades, the

Georgie Fame and the Blue Flames. That song was actually written by Georgie Fame himself, though it was credited under his birth name of Clive Powell. Jeff Beck and Hi Ho Silver Lining. The 1960s. What's your favourite 60s song? Maybe we got it on the show for you today. It's the

That song was co-written by Motown artist Brenda Holloway, who had hit her own hit records, of course. You Made Me So Very Happy. Blood, Sweat and Tears and Dusty Springfield in the middle of nowhere. It's a kick up the decades with Mark Gale. 60s, 70s, 80s and 90s.

Martin, Gentle on My Mind. That was written by John Harford, who also did the original. And once Dean Martin did it, it was picked up by others. Frank Sinatra, Elvis Presley, Aretha Franklin, and Patti Page as well, picking up on that one. The 1960s with Bobby Rydell.

0: Adele, Forget Him. That was co-written by Curtis Lee, who did the song Under the Moon of Love before Shawadi Wadi, and it was produced by a young Phil Spector back in the day before he made it fame and became the dominant and influential record producer and one of the most famous in pop history. Let's go up a decade.
1: Let's kick up the decades.
2: The 1970s.

celebrating the life of Dolly Parton, who recently passed away at 80 years old. She had a good innings, didn't she? And she didn't show any signs of being ill. Here you come again on a kick up the decades. Back to the 70s with that one, 1977. So many great Dolly songs we could play on the show as well. I mentioned Curtis Lee earlier on. Here he is with that song, Under the Moon of Love.

0: Otis Lee, his version of the song, Under the Moon of Love. You probably know the Shawnee Woody version, don't you? There you go. It's the 70s on a kick up the decades.
1: And the Magnificent. I'm back with the shaker of a soul, boss, most turnering story.

Limmy and the Family Cooking, and they were cooking with that one in the 70s, You Can Do Magic. They were formed by the American singer Limmy Snell alongside his sisters, Jimmy and Martha. Superb. Dave and Ansel Collins before that. Double Barrel, the 1970s. We are in right now. The 80s and 90s on the way. It's the White Plains.

0: name, Virginia Plain.
1: Roxy Music, Virginia Plain. That wasn't recorded until after Roxy Music had finished their self-titled debut album. It was added later, though, to subsequent pressings of their debut album. Here's somebody who could have been my mother-in-law. True story.

Champions, Queen, Freddie Mercury, on a kick up the decades, the 1970s, and Freddie Mercury, he began writing the track with audience participation explicitly in mind. He noted that he was thinking about football, soccer, when writing it. There we go. He got what he wanted with that one, didn't he? Right, we're nearly done with the 70s. It's Three Dog Night. Yeah.

Claimers, Letter from America. We all remember that one, don't we? After a landmark Fist performance on the British television programme The Tube in early 1987, the band, they captured the public's attention and they did that one, Letter from America. And do you remember walking 500 miles and 500 more? I mean, who's ever done that? It's way too far for me. Be getting blisters all over my feet, wouldn't you?

song famously recorded by Frankie Valli, peaking at number 2 on the US Billboard Hot 100. And that's the Boys Town Gang's version. Can't Take My Eyes Off You, the 80s version of that. Olivia Newton-John and Physical before that. The old Keep Fit song. You used to go to Keep Fit in the 80s. Get your old leotard on. Pop down the local community centre. Wave your legs and arms about. Easy. It's Terence Trent D'Arby. Although it's not his name anymore. This is Sign Your Name.

Despite their amazing catalogue, it was their first and only number one single on the UK singles chart, Eurythmics with Stevie Wonder on the harmonica, There Must Be an Angel Playing With My Heart, and Terence Trent D'Arby and Sign Your Name. A kick up the decades, we're in the 80s.

0: Sometimes your memory plays tricks with you, doesn't it? I thought that was a 90s song. No, 1986, Erasure, Blue Savannah, and Climby Fisher, Love Like a River. That's wrapping up the 1980s then. Let's go up a decade.
1: Let's kick up the decade.
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Jennifer Lopez, Waiting for Tonight. That was recorded 2 years earlier in 1997 by a short-lived girl group called Third Party. It didn't happen for them, but Jennifer got it, and she made it a massive hit. Corner Shop before that, Brimful of Asher. Let's get the lightning seeds on.

Texas making number 5 on the UK singles chart with that one. Black Eyed Boy and the Lightning Seeds. Ready or not, we're in the 1990s. We've got to make the most of these because the 90s, it goes by so quick, doesn't it? Britney Spears on the way in a moment. First up, Take That.

Britney Spears, You Drive Me Crazy on a Kick Up the Decades. There was a standard version of that song that appeared on her debut album. The single release, though, it was punchier, slightly reworked, and it was known as the stop mix. That's when she shouts, stop, in the middle of the song there. Take that before that, I Found Heaven, and we are just about done on a Kick Up the Decades. Couple more to go from the 1990s. Genesis.

0: Two Reform UK officials have stepped down after allegations the party breached political donation rules. They've now launched their own investigation. Grace McIntosh has more.
1: Channel 4 News reported Reform UK took funding from a US firm for three polls it commissioned earlier this year, totalling over £32,000. But the donors were in fact undercover reporters. Foreign companies are not allowed to fund parties, including for studies and research. Now rival parties have reported them to the police. Reform UK have denied any wrongdoing.
0: The president of Argentina, Javier Milei, has once again reiterated the country's claim on the Falkland Islands, announcing plans for a new naval base in the south of Argentina. He says he'll also introduce sanctions on any oil companies working in the area. US President Donald Trump's also hinted he won't offer help to the UK in the event of a conflict. Several schools in Middlesbrough will close earlier today as the funeral for one of the young men killed in the head-on crash of the A66 takes place. The area is expected to face significant disruption with crowds, motorbikes and quad bikes congregating for the funeral of 23-year-old Jacob Matusiak. The MP putting forward the proposal to legalise assisted dying in England and Wales says she's confident it will pass an upcoming vote. It returns to Parliament next week, fronted by Lauren Edwards, after running out of time in Parliament's last session.
2: A really important scrutiny has happened under the last Parliament, and it's really important that we, particularly for those people who are themselves will be affected or families will be affected, who are really got their hopes up about assisted dying, that we resolve this issue as a Parliament.
0: Andy Burnham's chosen not to vote on the matter to not influence the debate. And the Environment Secretary is warning us to store supplies in case of extreme weather event, an unprecedented El Nino event when sea temperatures in the eastern Pacific rise above 0.5 degrees Celsius above the long-term average. It's forecast to reach 3 degrees Celsius in the coming months. It means we're likely to experience wetter and stormier conditions in the autumn and the winter. That's the latest from Radio News Hub. I'm Frankie Hersine.
3: Friday morning! Aww.

Rubettes and Sugar Baby Love. Play that one especially for Matt Curtis. Now he's an ardent Rubettes fan and probably a bit of a Sugar Baby lover. If truth be told, a very good morning. 6 minutes past nine. It is Friday morning, weekend ahead. Quite a wet start to Friday in some areas. Look at the weather a little bit later on. Looking at the national newspapers too in just a few moments. And a happy birthday. I got a couple today. Gene Parsons celebrating. Not a name you probably know, in fairness. But he is a singer-songwriter and former member of the Byrds. Yeah, born in California this day, 1944, making him 82 today. Also, a whippersnapper, born 1975, so he's 51 today. English musician, DJ and record producer, best known for his collaborations with people including Amy Whitehouse and Bruno Mars. Yep, Mark Ronson celebrating his birthday. A couple of his collaborative tracks to come. And of course, that wasn't enough. We've got the Bradshaws at 10:15.

Olivia Newton-John, and of course the Electric Light Orchestra with Xanadu 1980. And I've got a bit of a thing here, a bit of I do apologise. This happens to me sometimes, and I don't know why. I suddenly develop this desperate urge to cough, and it comes at the most inappropriate moment. Don't worry, we're safe, I'm still alive, all is well. Let's take a deep breath and start that sentence again. Now, my calamity wasn't that I was about to choke. It was a bit that I was just adjusting my headphones and a piece fell off. So I don't know where we're going with this. I'm sort of very delicately moving my head now, lest they fall apart. Now, I think while we've still got the gift of life, we ought to perhaps move on to the national newspapers. I do apologise for that choke. It does happen every now and then. I think I'm poorly, but I don't want to be a hypochondriac and go to the doctors and say I'm chatting away and suddenly I start spluttering. What's wrong with me? He might say, stop talking. That could be very wise advice. Now, Nigel Farage caught on camera in foreign donations sting. Now, that's featured on the Eyes front page today. It's writing that the Reform UK leader has been filmed by undercover reporters, allegedly welcoming party donations that may breach party rules. Elsewhere, Russian President Vladimir Putin is growing more reckless, according to UK to security insiders, who tell the paper that he's speaking to a smaller inner circle and none of the more sensible voices are still there. It's sparked fears that Putin may lash out against Britain or NATO allies. That's according to the paper this morning. Elsewhere today, and Argentina's threat to the Falkland oil fields. Now, that's the Daily Telegraph's headline, reporting that the Argentine president is planning for sanctions on British firms, set to trigger a new row over the future of the islands. Now, writing ahead of the Argentinian president's address, the paper understands that he is preparing sanctions for an offshore oil drill in the region, and increasing speculation too that Buenos Aires and Washington are discussing a deal to give the United States access to that oil. Now, the islands are British territory, but Argentina lays claim to them. That's, of course, explained by the paper, with the UK, of course, going to war back in 1982 due to tensions over those islands. And finally, in our first part this morning, the Independent newspaper, they continue by quoting the US President Donald Trump, who's been telling GB News that he won't help Britain if Argentina invades the Falklands. Now, he cites frustration with the United Kingdom over his Iranian war, saying that your country was not there to help me. Well, those are the first part of our national newspapers. I'm going to go and put the kettle on and see if a soothing Nescafe will sort out my spluttering. In the meantime, here's a song.

the Beach Boys, and I can hear music. I can hear it too. Don't worry, you're not on your own. Now, if you thought this summer was a scorcher, well, next year's going to be hot as hell. Well, L for El Nino. That's according to the Metro this morning. Now, this El Nino is tipped to blow apart temperature records. And that's the headline warning from the United Nations chief Antonio Guterres, whom the paper is quoting as saying that El Nino is being supersized before our eyes. The science leaving no room for doubt, he says, that this planet is an uncharted waters, and those waters are heating up. The paper also embedding satellite images showing three huge storms which are fueled by El Nino, which are moving across the Pacific Ocean. And Britain's been warned to get ready for this biggest El Nino in a millennium. That's the Guardian's take on those warnings from the United Nations. They're citing Britain's National Emergencies, I don't know what she is, sort of minister, I suppose, Angela Eagle, who's advising storing food and water too in case of winter power cuts. Elsewhere, the paper paying tributes to Gloria Steinem, a trailblazing feminist campaigner who's died at the age of 92. Elsewhere this morning, and Europe facing a winter with the lowest ever gas reserves. Now, that's the rather dire warning splashed on the front of the Financial Times. Now, this is due to Gulf-led shortages, the paper's saying that time is running out to fill those shortages and could leave European countries without a buffer in the event of a shock. So that could be things like disruptions to liquefied natural gas supplies, or perhaps even a very cold winter, or worse still, low power production from renewables. The paper also carrying a story that a business tied to a US citizen and Chelsea Football Club owner gave £75,000 to Reform UK. Military sources informing the Times that the army is halting training exercises to save money. Now, they're explaining that the troops were told to cease activity with immediate effect after commanding officers received a directive to halt collective training unless the units were about to be deployed. The paper continuing that the Ministry of Defence has been accused of a national dereliction of duty. Tory leader Kemi Badenoch calling for defence spending to rise every year as Russian threats grow. Now, that's her dire warning summarised in the Daily Express today, going on to say she did that we must act now before it is too late. The Daily Mail. Now, they're reporting that the head of Scotland Yard has been stunned by the release of serious criminals. The Met Commissioner, Sir Mark Rowley, says that he's flabbergasted that serious knife and firearm offenders are set to be freed on bail again and again. The Daily Mirror reporting that Reform UK have been accused of hypocrisy for championing British industry, whilst their conference merchandise clearly shows that it was all made in China, quoting criticism from the Liberal Democrat MP Max Wilkinson for that. And the Great Guinness Robbery. Now, that's the Daily Mail's top story this morning, headlining on a truck gang which steals a truck with some 70,000 pints of the black stuff in it. The paper writing that somebody's going to wake up with one hell of a hangover this morning. Two lorry trailers and 800 barrels of Guinness being swiped in that. And finally this morning, the Sun newspaper, who have gone pun crazy with You Done It. Now, the U as in the lamb U, E-W-E, You Done It. You had to read this, I think. Reporting that the furious Jeremy Clarkson, he revealed last night that 11 sheep have been swiped from his farm. Police are investigating the suspected late night raid. Now, this all happening at Diddley Squat in Oxfordshire. Now, the TV host pictured cradling one of the lambs with the 66-year-old's words for the rustlers being printed have put them back. Well, those are national newspapers then for this Friday morning.

Ajagoogoo. I probably would if I could. And Life in the Big Apple, a place I've never been to and probably never will. If they check my phone, well, I don't know what they'd say. I don't actually post about political figures, well, only personally. But if they do that, well, some of the people that we've got running the world at the moment, well, if I could vote for them, I wouldn't, if you see what I mean. Without getting too political, of course. Now, the UK government is set to give the go-ahead for a controversial new gas field off the coast of Aberdeen. Approval for the Jackdaw project could come, we're told, as soon as mid-September, just before Parliament breaks for the party conference season. Now, that's according to government industry sources. This gas field was approved by the former Conservative government back in 2022. It has, though, been delayed by a legal ruling from a Scottish court after environmental groups argued consent essentially that consent was given without fully considering the impact on climate. Now, Jackdaw's owners say that it will account for 6% of all UK gas output when it's at peak production. Environmental groups, though, say at best we're only really looking at 2% when imports are included. Now, campaigners have launched many and various legal challenges after Jackdaw was approved all those years ago, and also when the Rosebank oil field, which is just off the coast of Shetland, that was given the green light back in 2023. Now, the Court of Session in Edinburgh last year ruled that Rosebank and Jackdaw had been unlawfully approved because the government had failed to take into account the impact of climate change from burning extracted oil and gas from the sites. Now, this judge ruled that more detailed climate assessments had to be published, and these updates and estimates were put out for consultation in July of this year. That's one of the main stories making the news today.

0: Elvis Costello and the Attractions, and I don't want to go to Chelsea. I don't blame you one little bit. Independent local radio, it's Friday morning, just after 9:30.
1: From Radio News Hub, I'm Frankie Hairsign. Two Reform UK officials have stepped down following an undercover investigation into the party's finances. The party have denied any wrongdoing. The president of Argentina, Javier Milei, has once again reiterated the country's claim on the Falkland Islands. He's announced plans for a new naval base. The MP putting forward the proposal to legalise assisted dying in England and Wales says she's confident it will pass an upcoming vote. And a former head teacher says national five pass rates in Scotland should be a real cause for concern. They're still well below COVID levels.

World, and Ain't Nothing Gonna Break My Stride, which is a little bit like Ain't No Stopping Us Now, and any other version of I Will Not Be Stopped. Now, let's have a look at some of the people celebrating their birthdays. Gene Parsons, we have mentioned, and we're going to be playing from him in just a moment. Former member of the Byrds, celebrating his 82nd birthday today, born on this day back in 1944. Also born on exactly the same day, in slightly less sunny climes, is Dave Bassett, former manager with Wimbledon, Sheffield United, Barnsley and Leicester City. Former player too, born in London on the same day that Gene Parsons, was born in California. Also celebrating Tom Watson. Now, he's 77 today, American golfer. Now, he won 8 major championships and headed the PGA Tour many, many times. Born in Kansas on this day, 1949. Now, Joe DiMaggio. No, not Joe DiMaggio. John DiMaggio. This one's 80. No, he's not. 58. I think I've lost the ability to read and to speak without coughing. Now, he's an actor, but not one you'll know from his face. He does it all with his cake. Oh, yeah, he's a voice actor. Now, he provided the voice for Bender in Futurama, Jake the Dog in Adventure Time, and also many voices in Gears of War. That's a series of games, apparently. Born in New Jersey this day, 1968. Now, another one that is of interest to us is Mark Ronson. We're going to be playing a couple of tracks from him. He's a musician, a disc jockey, and a record producer. But when they call them DJs, I don't quite know what that means these days. I don't think he sits and does a morning show. Best known for his musical collaborations with Amy Whitehouse and... that's like Mary Whitehouse. No, Amy Winehouse. You can't imagine White House in a wine house, can you? Bruno Mars, too, being another one that he teamed up with. Beyonce, yeah, we won't, don't worry. She's celebrating today, 45. And the former rugby footballer who played, rugby player, played for Bradford Bulls, Canberra Raiders, and represented England, born in Bradford this day. Yep, it's 37th birthday for Elliot Whitehead. But back to the great and good, and the considerably older, Gene Parsons. Member of the Byrds. Oh, we've got two tracks to play. This perhaps their most famous one from 65. Hey.

0: first track this morning from The Byrds. We will dig another one out between now and midday. You mark my words. Now in the news this morning, you may have heard in the headlines at 9 o'clock, the army has been told to stop non-essential training exercises to save money. Now that's according to a defence source. It will continue to train soldiers preparing to be deployed or already on deployments, such as units sent to Estonia, the Falklands or Cyprus. But the units back here in the UK who are not preparing for a specific deployment have been told to cut back on collective training exercises due to financial pressures. Now this coming as Prime Minister Andy Burnham is facing increasing pressure himself to increase spending on defence. The government is increasing defence spending to 2.5% of national income by next year, but it's under growing pressure to reach a target of 3% by the end of the decade. A defence source saying that the plans mean that not doing what is called nice-to-have training, firing exercise and rehearsing platoon attacks in the UK, something they regularly do on Salisbury Plain in Wiltshire. It's understood, though, that planned exercises which were due to take place that are now cancelled involve one involving the Royal Tank Regiment conducting live fire drills in Wales, and a separate exercise which involves tanks and Apache helicopters. This not a choice of the army, according to the unnamed source, and this pause expected to continue for most of this year. Now, other specific training aimed at modernising the army, such as practising drone and counter-drone warfare, that is expected to continue. The army finally saying that they are prioritising the training that has been informed by lessons learnt by the war in Ukraine, adding to that they are reviewing each request for training on a case-by-case basis. Independent Local Radio Friday morning. Let's have a look what's going on in business today.
1: Retail footfall fell by 1.7% in August compared with a year earlier, according to figures from the British Retail Consortium and Sensormatic. High street visits dropped by 3.1%, while shopping centres were down by 0.5%. Retail parks were the exception, recording a 1% rise. The figures show an improvement on July, when extreme heat kept more shoppers at home. Vodafone 3 is introducing a new premium 5G service, with customers charged extra for access. The company says Supermobile will offer speeds up to 4 times faster than standard plans, alongside a guaranteed minimum of 15 megabits per second. The service follows last year's £15 billion Vodafone 3 merger. And Everyman has reported a rise in sales as cinema admissions increased by more than 20% in the first half of the year. The chain, which operates 49 cinemas, saw revenues rise by 23.5% to almost £70 million. But the company says it remains cautious about the full year outlook.

Jermaine Jackson and Let's Get Serious. Now, Nigel Farage is going to be addressing the Reform UK conference later today as he faces yet further questions about party's finances. The Reform leader is expected to pledge to make Parliament sit 7 days a week in a bid to fix broken Britain. Now, this in a speech he's likely to give at the conference at the Birmingham's NEC to the party faithful later. His speech, though, does risk rather being overshadowed by allegations that Reform breached political donation rules by having polling paid for by a company based overseas. Rival parties have reported Reform UK to the police over claims by Channel 4 News that Reform took funding from a US firm for three polls which it commissioned earlier this year, costing over £32,000. Now, the supposed donors were in fact undercover reporters from an investigative group posing as an American financier and his UK-based son. Now, foreign companies are not allowed sources of funding for parties, including for payments for studies and research, and accepting those donations could themselves constitute a criminal offence. Labour Party Chairwoman Bridget Phillipson has been calling on Nigel Farage and his team to urgently prove that they've not broken the law and secretly plotted to undermine democracy. Now, in a letter written to the Metropolitan Police, the Liberal Democrat Cabinet Office spokesperson Lisa Smart saying that the allegations raised alarming questions about whether there has been a wider complacency towards foreign interference by the individuals involved. For their part, Reform UK have denied all wrongdoing and insisting that it does have a robust vetting process for all donors and donations. Well, that's one of the main stories making the news this morning. A time now just after 9:46 and time for our hysterical hilarity. Now, this feature, something we do every morning, could be a guilty pleasure, could be an awful song, could be something vaguely comedic. Well, that's where we've gone tonight. Now, the Baron Knights were very well known for their parodies of songs, and what they used to do was kind of make these montage songs of sort of parodies of things in the charts at the time. It's one of those things that doesn't kind of work quite so well today. It certainly wouldn't work with today's raft of music, but obviously the songs very much a sort of a snapshot of the charts as they were at a time. But they did do some other things too, which were not that. They were actually just them making sort of vaguely amusing tracks. I've dug one of those out today just to kind of show you the other side of the Baron Knights. And we're going back to this one, to the 1970s, which is probably for some of us a better place to be.

The way it was. The way it was. I much prefer the way it was. Now, in these days of decimalisation, do the government realise what they're doing to everyday life? To songwriting in particular. How can you sing, Mammy, Mammy, I'd walk 1,600,000 kilometres for one of your smiles? It's ridiculous. Or Johnny Cash sing, How high is the water, Mama? 1 metre and 82 centimetres? And rising? It's ruined the rhythm of words. For instance, that lovely song, Inchworm, now becomes 2.54 centimetres worm. And what about names of people and places? Scotland Yard becomes Scotland 91.44 centimetres. Michael Foot is Michael 30.48 centimetres. And the Rolling Stones are the Rolling 6.3503 kilos. Headlines in the news could read, Sarah Miles has been decimalised but is making a speedy recovery and will soon be back on her own to 30.48 centimetres. It's all becoming very, very silly. And I much prefer to remember the way it was.

0: Decimalization remembered. Yeah, that's the Barren Knights, and any reports that they'll be singing that as an encore at the Repartee conferences today. No, that's complete nonsense. Time to head stateside for a little more of that. Yeah, you know the way.
1: It's time for more malicious gossip.
2: I'm Peter Reynolds, and this is your LA Spins Minute. Joe Jonas revealed that the low album sales of his debut record, Fast Life, led him to seek therapy in 2011. It devastated him because he was used to having hit after hit as a member of the Jonas Brothers, but he couldn't mentally deal with his first solo effort being met with indifference by the public. His career is in much better shape now, and so is his head. Colson Whitehead's Harlem Trilogy series adaptation has been greenlit by Apple TV. Silo creator Graham Yost and producer Eric Avellino will adapt the crime novels, which are in early development. The crime series will be based on his best-selling novels Harlem Shuffle, Crook Manifesto, and his latest Cool Machine. Yep, people just love crime.

Bruno Mars featuring our birthday boy Mark Ronson celebrating his 51st birthday today. That was quite a wake-up call, wasn't it? We've got our retro chart today. I've not mentioned that yet. I probably should have done. We're doing that after the headlines at 11. Today, it'll be the charts of this day back in 1983.

0: Two Reform UK officials have stepped down after allegations the party breached political donation rules. The party have now launched their own investigation, Holly Hughes reports.
1: It's after allegations raised in a Channel 4 investigation that the party took donations from foreign financiers to pay for three polls. Now that's against parliamentary rules, and Labour and the Liberal Democrats have reported them to the police. The two who stepped down were James Orr, Reform UK's head of policy, and Dan Jukes, a very close aide to Nigel Farage. The party leader insists they've not broken any laws and denies any wrongdoing.
0: Argentinian President Javier Milei's once again laid claim to the Falkland Islands. Speaking in a national address, he said he'd introduce sanctions on any oil companies working in the area. His US counterpart Donald Trump's also hinted that the US would not help the UK in any future conflict over the islands. The MP, now fronting the assisted dying bill in England and Wales, says she's confident it will pass an upcoming vote. Lauren Edwards is the new face of the bill, which returns to the Commons next week after running out of time in Parliament's last session. Andy Burnham says he won't vote on the matter so as to not influence the debate.
2: I broadly expected the government to take a neutral role, which he has confirmed they will do, like the last government, to make sure that the law is workable and enforceable. And that was certainly the case when the bill left the House of Commons last time and went to Lords. We had those assurances.
0: The bill will return to Parliament next Friday after being delayed in the House of Lords. National 5 pass rate in Scotland should be a real cause for concern. That's the word from a former head teacher, with data showing fewer than 40% of pupils achieved an A to C pass in English and maths. The Commission on School Reform says pass rates are still well below pandemic levels because there's no push towards academic excellence. And Clarkson's farm presenter Jeremy Clarkson has said 11 sheep have been stolen from his Diddley Squat farm. The 66-year-old said he discovered the animals were missing when he went to count his flock in Oxfordshire with co-star Caleb Cooper. That's the latest from Radio News Hub. I'm Frankie Hersine.

Katrina and the Waves, moving and firmly resident on Sun Street. I wouldn't mind moving in myself. Personally, I'm booked into Heartbreak Hotel on Heartache Avenue too. And Sun Street from Katrina and the Waves. All of that bringing us around to 11 minutes past 10. A very good morning. Welcome along. Quite an unusual start owing to the fact that I had something else to do quite urgently. So I thought we'd play a couple of songs before I start rambling again. But here I am back to full ramble zone. Now let's have a look at the national newspapers today. Main story for the Times. It's that of the army halting some training exercises. Now, we mentioned that earlier on. And all of this, all about saving some money. The paper quoting the director of the National Army Museum as saying that it shows a national dereliction of duty. The Daily Mail suggesting that the army is essentially missing in action. Daily Express carrying a warning from the Tory leader Kemi Badenoch that we must act now on defence spending before it's too late. Noting too that Argentina is claiming a sacred rights to the Falkland Islands, the Sun asking what chance would Britain have of defending them now. Environment Secretary Dame Angela Eagle telling The Guardian that British people should stockpile enough food and water to survive for a few days because of the threat of extreme weather. Now, she says we're about to experience possibly the biggest El Nino that's ever been seen, in reference to the climate pattern results, which could give us drier summers, wetter winters and more violent storms. Daily Telegraph carrying a wider warning from the National Audit Office, saying that Britain should prepare for food shortages caused by extreme weather events, also cyber attacks and disease outbreaks. The Daily Mail leading with concerns raised by the head of the Metropolitan Police. Now, that's Sir Mark Rowley, leading with the story that violent criminals are being freed on bail to commit murder because of prison overcrowding crises. The paper saying that Mark Rowley telling the London Policing Board that he was flabbergasted and did expect to see a rise in violent crime as a result. The Daily Mirror considering the case of a man kept alive for 9 months with the use of a pig's kidney. Now, it's saying that the procedure does offer hope for thousands on the transplant list, but quotes the chief medical officer for NHS Blood and Transport as cautioning that even if shown to be effective, there's still a very long way to go before these transplants could become an everyday reality. The transplant saving the patient's bacon, that's the quip from The Sun. Oh, good. A number of the papers today. Now, this, our final part, letting their art critics loose on the Bayer tapestry. Jonathan Jones in The Guardian are giving it 5 stars and describing it as stupefying, a transcomic epic depicting the madness of war. Describing it as a spine-shivering tapestry triumph, that's Laura Freeman, also giving it 5 stars in The Times. Now, she suggests that if the film director Christopher Nolan is looking for a post-Odyssey project, he wouldn't do far wrong to try Hastings. It also gets 5 stars from The Telegraph, where Alistair Sook says the sheer scale of the masterpiece is deeply moving.

0: England at least, of course, of Thin Lizzy. And the track was called Yellow Pearl, used for quite some time as the theme tune to Top of the Pops. Dennis Waterman, we told, wasn't available. It's 17 minutes past 10. A very good morning. Welcome along, independent local radio for Friday morning. Time for us, a little bit later, but always worth the wait as we head to Manchesterford.
1: And what are you looking so smug about, Squirt? You're like a fly on a cow flop. What have you got in that bag you're clutching?
2: Loads and loads of Marbsies. I swapped them for some comics. And me mum sewed this bag together for me, so I just pull this string and it keeps them from falling out, even when I swing it about like this.
1: No, try and remember, your mother made it, son. Wait a minute. Where did you get the material for this alley bag, Audrey?
3: Your old jammers, Alf.
1: My pyjamas?
3: Don't worry. I didn't use the jammer bottoms. That'd be unhygienic. I just chucked them in the dustbin. I'd have burnt them, but the fire wasn't lit.
2: Hee hee. It's good, innit, Dad? I got millions of Marbsies in here, Dad. At least 100. Dad? Why do some people call Marbsies alleys?
1: It's short for alley bastards.
3: Don't be vulgar.
1: They're known as merps and all. Come on, let's have a look at what you've got.
2: Like, there's some dead big ones in with them and all. Here's one. What do they call these?
1: Dobbers.
2: Oh yeah, I knew that.
1: Well, tip them all out on the floor.
2: Right, these loaves in there.
3: Well, just mind where they roll. Somebody treads on them, they'll land up on their eyelashes.
1: Right, let's have a gander. Ah, here's a good un.
2: That's me bestie.
1: Here's another one.
2: Yeah, I know, that's me bestie and all. There were three of the hardingry ones, Michael Morris's big brother says, and he's a dead good flirterer. Hey, Dad Luke, a meckle one. What is it?
1: It's a ball bearing.
3: Like you, Elf. You're a ball bearing.
1: Brew up, Audrey. A ball bearing, sometimes known as a steely.
2: Yeah, I know. Hey, Luke, another dobber.
1: That's a bottle washer, son.
3: Bit like
1: right,
3: me.
1: Come on, make some space. I'll show you how to play.
2: Will you show me in a bit, Dad, when I come back in? Because all the hovers are playing Marbsies in our street and I'm going to win loads.
3: Don't take them all out, Billy Love.
1: Just take half. Then you won't lose them.
2: Dad, I won't. I'm going to win.
1: All right, if you won't be told. I suppose you do know what game they'll be playing, do you?
2: Yeah. Eat and dob. I can do it and dob, Dad.
1: Go on then, you pie can. Skidaddle. Here comes trouble.
3: Hello, love. You're back soon.
2: I know.
1: What's up, Happy Larry? Has your new alley bag sprung a leak?
3: It can't have. I double stitched it.
1: Well, it looks a bit leaner to me.
3: Where's all your alleys, Billy?
2: I've still got a few left.
1: You said you were gonna win.
3: Oh, look at you grinning like you've got wind, Alf Bradshaw.
2: Yes, stop laughing, Dad.
3: Yes.
1: Like your mother said, just wind.
3: Just you dare.
2: It wasn't fair, though. Some big boys come and played with us and they kept on winning. And then, when I was just getting good, they said they didn't want to play no more and they won't give me a chance to win me Marbsies back. And they just kept them.
3: Well, I think that's cheating, love.
1: All's fair in love and alleys, Audrey. You should have practised with me first, shouldn't you, son?
2: Well, will you show me how to flirt and proper, then?
1: Aye, come on. Let's see what you've got left.
2: I think I've got about 5 or 4. And me donker.
1: Dobber.
2: I know, that's what I meant.
1: Right. Now, the quickest game to learn is ringy.
2: I know.
1: You'd probably draw a ring on the flags outside with a slate or chalk. But in the house, we'll use this piece of cotton hanging off this well-made alley bag. Right.
3: There'll be an hole in that now.
1: I'll just make a circle.
2: Right. What do we do now?
1: Now then, each player puts two alleys into the ring, like so. Now, kneel back over there and flirt your alley.
3: Not in the house, please.
2: Flirt it where, Dad?
1: But there, at the others. Try and knock them out of the ring. If you knock one out, you get to keep it.
2: Yeah, but we're not playing keepsies because them are all my marbsies.
1: I know. I'm just showing you, aren't I? Go on. No, like this. Tuck your thumb under your finger.
2: Like this, Dad.
1: Aye. Now flick it out like this.
3: Will you two be careful?
1: Not bad.
2: Hey, I'll try it with this dobber now.
1: Bloody hell.
3: Oh, no.
1: The kitchen, big in window. Oi, come back here, you.
3: I warned you, didn't I? Men are stupid sometimes.

Roland Gift, and of course the Fine Young Cannibals. Where do you get a name like that from? And it's a good thing. It's a good thing. It's a happy birthday to Gene Parsons. Oh yeah, his band The Byrds gave us some real classics in the 60s. We've played one to celebrate his 82nd birthday in our first hour this morning. This, for my money, is probably their best.

0: it's a bit biblical, but nonetheless quite a fine song. It's The Byrds, Turn, Turn, Turn, our second track this morning, by way of saying happy birthday to former Byrd Gene Parsons, 82 today. 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
1: From Radio News Hub, I'm Frankie Hairsign. Two Reform UK officials have stepped down following an undercover investigation into the party's finances. The party have denied any wrongdoing. The president of Argentina, Javier Milei, has once again reiterated the country's claim on the Falkland Islands. He's announced plans for a new naval base. The MP putting forward the proposal to legalise assisted dying in England and Wales says she's confident it will pass an upcoming vote. And a former head teacher says national five pass rates in Scotland should be a real cause for concern. They're still well below COVID levels.

The Charlatans, all part of that Manchester vibe from the early 90s, and the only one I know. Fast approaching 25 minutes away from 11, a homeowner in Denmark accidentally uncovering the country's largest known Viking Age silver hoard whilst digging his garden to build a new terrace. The hoard, weighing in at over 18 kilograms and containing around 700 objects, including silver bars, jewellery, coins, and a tiny Thor's hammer. Whether it's a replica of the big Thor's hammer, or maybe they just had a tiny Thor that had a hammer. I don't know. They don't tell me these things. Four Ford Fiestas in Plymouth. It sounds like the start of a really bad joke, doesn't it? But apparently, these Fiestas have been filled with water as part of an unusual public art exhibition. The artist David Cottrell has engineered the cars so that the water rises and falls in response to the city's tides, the vehicles appearing at different locations around Plymouth. Michael Owen revealing that he can't understand why people watch films and jokingly describe movie fans as weirdos. The former England striker told Jamie Lang's Great Company podcast that he struggles with spending time watching something that he knows is fictional. Well, he sounds a real hoot, doesn't he? A NASA photograph of Mars is doing the rounds online after people spotted markings that look remarkably like tire tracks. The image was taken by the Curiosity rover last year. No evidence that the marks were created by alien vehicles or any extraterrestrial life, despite the fact that Donald Trump was on the edge of his phone to post about it. A scientist been looking at one of the earliest known relatives of modern elephants. Says that they look nothing at all like the elephants we know today. Now, apparently this creature they have found lived around 60 million years ago, standing over 20 centimetres tall and weighing a full 5 kilograms. And finally, 52 show... Now, let me start this one again. Now, I don't think I can read this. Five-toed shoes. That's it. Five-toed shoes. They're becoming rather fashionable, we're told. Now, the company Vigram Five Fingers, originally developing the whole shoe design to create barefoot movement. It's kind of a gloved-shaped shoe, gaining celebrity fans and a new following among shoppers embracing deliberately unusual shoes. Now, I remember when I was maybe four or five, I had some sandals. They were bright red and made of plastic, and not just, you know, plastic in the contemporary way. They were sort of the plastic that you might make a Tupperware tub out of. Do you remember that? I'm sure they had a name. They were bright red, and yeah, I'm going down memory lane now. Not a good place to go. I'll stop.

0: BJ Thomas and those raindrops keep falling on my head. Speaking of raindrops,
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0: These things don't happen by accident, you know. Now, early cloud and rain, that's clearing in the southeast throughout this morning. Otherwise, sunny spells and scattered showers. Now, heavier, longer-lasting showers across Scotland. Strong wind across parts of the northern half of England and on higher ground too. Cooler and fresher than it has been over the last few days. Tonight, now showers affecting northern and northwestern areas. Elsewhere, mostly dry with long, clear spells. Cooler than yesterday, winds gradually easing, especially over southern areas. And for the weekend, well, Saturday, mostly dry, sunny spells, a few showers affecting the northwest, a thicker cloud and rain later. It'll be breezy at first in the far north before easing off. Temperatures pretty much near to the seasonal average. Top temperatures this morning then, for 10 o'clock this morning, around about 20 Celsius for Plymouth, 22 in London, Glasgow highs of 17, Cardiff 20, Derry 18 degrees for you.

0: Just after a quarter to 11, playing the Bee Gees, and you win again. Retro Chart just around the corner, following the headlines at 11. Today, musical memories from a year gone by, as it was on this very day. Britain has crowned, now you're going to love this, crowned a champion seagull impersonator. Now, Trish Clement from West Yorkshire won the Seagull Festival Championships in Weston-super-Mare after perfecting a talent she says she first discovers at Butlins when she was 8 years of age, and she's been honing that skill ever since. Elsewhere this morning, a Dragon's Den business wannabe says one of the strangest parts of appearing on the programme was watching all five dragons compete to invest in a soap dispenser. Lisa and Anthony Dix eventually accepted an offer from Peter Jones and Deborah Meaden for their solid soap dispensing invention, called Snope. An online debate broken out over the unwritten rule of showering in swimming pools, or in swimming baths more to the point, not in the actual swimming pool, for that would be a little surreal. Swimmers been comparing whether people should keep their costumes on in the communal showers or strip off completely, with rather different opinions about what counts as normal changing room behaviour. I don't have a view on this at all. If I do, the cops will be round. Let's have a look what's on in the showbiz, shall we?
1: The Duchess of Sussex has paid tribute to her friend and mentor, American journalist and feminist activist Gloria Steinem, after her death at the age of 92. Steinem, who was one of the trailblazers behind the US feminist movement, died yesterday at her home in New York City. She dedicated her life to advocating and campaigning for a number of issues, including equal pay and reproductive rights. Gogglebox is welcoming its first cast member with Down syndrome, as two new families join the Channel 4 hit later tonight. 33-year-old Max will appear alongside his mum Sandy, who says she wants viewers to see that people with learning disabilities can be smart, opinionated and hilarious. Also joining are Newcastle brothers Steve and Mark. And David Bowie's former producer Tony Visconti has branded the use of artificial intelligence in music disgusting. The 82-year-old, who produced 11 of Bowie's albums, says the late star would nevertheless have experimented with AI because of his curiosity and interest in new technology. Visconti is now on his final tour with Bowie tribute group Holy Holy.

0: Amy Winehouse, and play that one especially because it's Mark Ronson's birthday. He's the guy that produced that, so we've had two tracks now from him and two from the Byrds. Our birthday file closed not only for Friday, but for the whole of this week. Now, in the news this morning, two senior officials have stepped down from Reform UK, this following a Channel 4 news report prompting the party to investigate claims about funding. Now, undercover filming broadcast by Channel 4 shows Nigel Farage's senior aide Dan Jukes suggesting a way to get around electoral law in a bid to secure a £500,000 foreign donation for the Reform Party. Now, Jukes and the party's head of policy, James Orr, have both stepped down whilst the internal investigation takes place. For their part, Reform denying any wrongdoing and said that it had been the target of a hoax perpetrated by a foreign-funded climate change activist. The row now coming as Nigel Farage himself is due to speak later today at the party's conference set to be underway at the National Exhibition Centre in Birmingham. It's 8 minutes away from 11. Let's go stateside for the final time this week.
1: It's time for more malicious gossip.
2: I'm Peter Reynolds, and this is your LA Spins Minute. The Great Divide singer-songwriter Noah Kahan slammed Donald Trump for using his song American Cars to soundtrack a recent Instagram post. Kahan posted, quote, "Would never approve of my music being used in support of you or this administration," unquote. Trump has frequently been criticized for using songs without the artist's permission. Tone deaf Don. Over 2 years after Amazon ordered a pilot for an improv comedy series called Dinks, the streamer has greenlit the June Diane Raphael and Paul Scheer-fronted project. Dinks, which is an abbreviation for Dual Income, No Kids, comes from Friends co-creator Marta Kaufman. The story is about a couple who remodel their house from hell. Cancelled! I'm Peter Reynolds.

Stevie Wonder, signed, sealed and delivered. And I'm yours. I'm very easily pleased. Towards the news then, and one of those songs that always cheers me up, come rain or shine, which is weather-wise pretty much what we've got in prospect, not only for today, for the whole weekend ahead. I know, bank holiday weekends, rain, and now it's today too. I know, where will it end? We'll find

0: Nigel Farage says Reform UK have not broken any laws after two party officials stood down over allegations they breached political donation rules. Holly Hughes has the details.
1: James Orr, the party's head of policy, and Dan Jukes, one of Nigel Farage's closest advisers, were both told to resign. It's after a Channel 4 investigation where reporters posed as an American donor and his son to fund three polls, something which is prohibited by parliamentary rules. Labour and the Lib Dems have both reported Reform UK to the police. Nigel Farage insists the party's not taken any dodgy money.
0: Foreign Secretary Ed Miliband says the UK will resolutely uphold the self-determination of the Falkland Islands. It's after Argentinian President Javier Milei reiterated the country's claim to the islands. The US President Donald Trump also hinted he wouldn't offer help to the UK if a conflict were to arise. Defence Secretary Wes Streeting says the UK's commitment is resolute and unshakable. Several schools in Middlesbrough will close early today as the funeral of one of the young men killed in the head-on crash on the A66 takes place. The area is expected to face significant disruption with crowds, motorbikes and quad bikes congregating for the funeral of 23-year-old Jacob Matasiak. The MP putting forward the proposal to legalise assisted dying in England and Wales says she's confident it will pass an upcoming vote. It returns to Parliament next week, fronted by Lauren Edwards, after running out of time in Parliament's last session, with the House of Lords accused of deliberately delaying it.
2: I certainly know there's a lot of people, MPs, who maybe were in principle opposed to the bill last time, who were really quite angry about the behaviour of that small number of peers and are looking to, you know, potentially support it in future. So I think the Democrats' points are particularly important this time round.
0: Andy Burnham says he won't vote on it so as to not interfere with the debate. And Steve Irwin's children and his widow have paid tribute to their superhero conservationist 20 years after his sudden death. Bindi, Robert and Terry say he left a lasting impact so poignant that it'll ripple out for generations. From Radio News Hub, I'm Frankie Hairsine.
3: At the third stroke, it will

3 minutes past 11. You thought I'd gone, didn't you? No, I'm definitely here. Welcome along then, third and final hour of our programme today, and indeed for the whole of this week, delving into the retro chart and taking you back to the charts as they were on the 4th of September in 1983. And it was a climb of one place on this very day, up one place to 10 for level 42, and the sun goes down. A non-mover at 9 for Modern Romance, Walking in the Rain, and dropping down 3 places last week at 5, this week down to 8 for Elton John, I'm Still Standing. A climb though up 9 places for Roberta Flack and Peter Bryson together, and Tonight I Celebrate My Love. Last week at 3, this week down 3 to 6 for Spandau Ballet and Gold, and moving into the top 5, a big jump up 15 places for Genesis this week at...

The song just breaking the top 20 last week, going in at 20. This week up 15 places, landing at number 5, Phil Collins, Genesis Together and Mama. Last week at 2, this week a drop of 2 for Casey and the Sunshine Band at

independent local radio. Friday morning, it's the Retro Chart. The songs we were buying, the songs we were grooving to on this day back in 1983. Last week, dropping down our charts at 4, KC and the Sunshine Band and Give It Up. And a big climb up 5 places last week at 8. This week up for Rod Stewart and What Am I Gonna Do?

Rod Stewart up 5 in our charts this week, number 3. And what am I gonna do? It's the Retro Chart, independent local radio on a Friday morning. And another climb up 2 places this week. Madness last week at 4, this week up on the wings of a dove at number 3.

0: be the Nutty Boys then. This week up two places at two on the Wings of a Doubt. Before we get to the number one, let's have a look at the story so far.
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0: This week at 10, it's up one for Level 42, The Sun Goes Down. A non-mover at 9, Walking in the Rain with Modern Romance. And dropping down our charts this week at 8, Elton John, I'm Still Standing. Number 7, it's up for Bieber, Bryson, Roberta Flack, Tonight I Celebrate My Love. Dropping down 3, Spandau Ballet's Gold last week at 3, this week at 6. And into the top 5 at 5, up 15 places for Genesis and Mama. Give It Up, Casey and the Sunshine Band at 4. Rod Stewart, What Am I Gonna Do This Week, number 3. A Song Just Heard at 2, Climb Up 2 for Madness, Wings of a Dove. And a non-mover, Top of the Tree, another week, Birmingham's Finest, You

UB40, number one all those years ago. 1983, that's our retro chart, over and done with for this week. And, well, I hope you enjoyed that. Don't forget, too, you can get involved anytime you like in our retro chart. Maybe you'd like to nominate a year that you'd like to hear. Now, if you want to do that, just ought to remind you, we put the retro charts together at the weekend, so get your suggestions in. We've also broadened it out a little, just a little, so that we actually do charts from different years, too. So we'll actually do the 1960s now, which is actually quite new for us. We used to principally concentrate on the 70s and 80s. We've moved forward. So if you would like to get involved, if you would like to nominate a year you'd like to hear, well, now you know what to do. Loads of ways to do it. Now, the way to do it, I probably ought to explain that. Very easy. All you have to do, send us a message. Now, you can send it by WhatsApp, regular text, or now we accept Telegram too. No idea why. The boss has got some funny ideas. Number for that, 07469275285. Now, you've got until lunchtime on Sunday to make that happen. You do your part, and I promise I'll do mine. Morning show continues now with the Police.

0: police. Every little thing she does is magic. And now a story we covered earlier is that there's been a fairly major medical breakthrough which offers fresh hope to people waiting for organ transplants. It's going to be quite some time off, of course, so anybody in urgent need, this isn't really going to help them at all. But a New Hampshire patient, Tim Andrews, now he lived for 271 days with a genetically engineered pig's kidney before later receiving a human kidney. Now this demonstrated how animal organs potentially could act as a temporary bridge whilst patients wait for the real thing. Former England and Chelsea captain Millie Bright announcing she's expecting her first child with her partner Tom Mitchell. Not married then, eh? The couple recently moved in together, Millie saying she's excited about becoming a mum after retiring from professional football earlier this year. And a gardening project at Gloucester Cathedral is helping people to build confidence, learn new skills and improve their well-being. Now, Gardening for Wellbeing began during the pandemic. It's now expanding its work with kids and young people, those with additional needs too, including plans for an accessible sensory garden. That's a few stories making the news this morning. Independent Local Radio, it's just after 11:30.
1: From Radio News Hub, I'm Frankie Hairsign. Two Reform UK officials have stepped down following an undercover investigation into the party's finances. The party have denied any wrongdoing. The president of Argentina, Javier Milei, has once again reiterated the country's claim on the Falkland Islands. He's announced plans for a new naval base. The MP putting forward the proposal to legalise assisted dying in England and Wales says she's confident it will pass an upcoming vote. And a former headteacher says national five pass rates in Scotland should be a real cause for concern. They're still well below COVID levels.

That'll be the Stray Cats and those Runaway Boys. And now if you're planning a night in tonight, you know the routine. Let's have a look at some of the stuff on the telly this evening. Celebrity MasterChef, that's getting things underway at 8 o'clock tonight over on BBC One. Followed by Would I Lie to You? And then, because some people still watch it, Mrs. Brown's Boys. That's seeing us through till 10. News in the middle, and then rounding off tonight, it's RuPaul's Drag Race UK. That's starting at 22:11 tonight through until midnight. It's quite short, isn't it? Gardener's World UK. Actually, I don't know why I stuck the UK at the end. They don't tend to do gardening anywhere else, only us. That's on from 8 till 9, followed by the Marlowe Murder Club. That sounds perky. Over on ITV1, usual stuff. We've got Emmerdale, followed by Coronation Street, seeing us through till 9 o'clock, followed by The Rainmaker. And after the news, it'll be all right on the night. Yeah, it's that television programme that started all of those kind of compilations of boo-boos and things that you were never supposed to see. I do remember the first few that were ever on the telly were really quite, well, innovative, because we'd just never seen anything like that. Over on Channel 4, Jimmy Doherty's Big Bear Rescue, with one Jimmy Doherty on it rescuing big bears. That's followed by Gogglebox, about which you've heard earlier, and Live from the Lice at Arms, which is a kind of a I don't know what that's all about. Well, I kind of know the basics. It's a pub in London run by Joe Lycett, which they've called the Lice at Arms, and it's only open during the course of this programme, and I don't really know what the purpose of the whole thing is. Snooker, now if you're a fan of that, we've got you covered over on Channel 5 from 6:30 this evening right through until 10. It's live coverage of the British Open 2026. And because it's Channel 5, they couldn't resist. Yeah, after that, it's Night Shift 999, seeing us through until 11 o'clock. When it isn't quite the night shift, they could have timed that a little better. If you've not seen Android, then I heartily recommend that. There's a chance to see it live on the telly tonight. It's on BBC Three, starting at 9:05, double episode, taking us through until 10:05 tonight. And that is your night on the telly. It's not as bad as it could be. Independent local radio, the best sound in Britain, with the best music today.

Elvis Presley, of course, and I can't help falling in love with you. 21 minutes away from 12. Now, Christmas at Bute Park in Cardiff, they've unveiled a brand new light trail. Now, that's all going to be unveiled for the coming festive season. I know we're talking about Christmas already. Now, the mile-long experience, it opens on the 19th of November, and it'll take visitors through four themed worlds of magic, wonder, hope and joy, with new installations right throughout the park. And kids heading back to school across Scotland have received a helping hand after staff at Clark's Contracts donated more than 500 quid's worth of school uniforms, backpacks and stationery. The items being distributed through the STAR project in both Paisley and Edinburgh. Two sisters from Harrogate, now they're celebrating after their independent fashion and interior business won a major Yorkshire award for the second consecutive year. Claire and Lucy Bulmer, they founded Loose and Bear and have now won consecutive Muddy Stiletto awards worth hundreds of thousands of pounds, and votes too being cast across the competition. And finally, the Pigeon Detectives are returning to Bridlington Spa this December for the first show at the venue in some 18 years. The Leeds band going to be playing on the 5th of December, just day before my birthday, a support due from the Lilacs and the Slates. Well, that's some of the things to add to your diary. Time now then for our Eat to the Beat. Quite often we play a dance track. Today, I've gone for a fairly conventional pop song, which we've got an extended version of. Not the sort of thing we'd normally play. Well, at least we'd play the song, but not the extended version. We're turning it all round today as we go to Germany.

0: originally called 99 Luftballon. I couldn't begin to tell you what 99 is in German. There it was then, from 1984, and 99 Red Balloons. Bring this round to 11:45, and that's our Eat to the Beats over and done with for this week. I can stick an S on the end, I suppose. Doesn't sound quite right, but you know what I mean. We're back Monday at same sort of time, same kind of idea, same place, same channel. Now, a little reminder of the national newspapers, as we're racing towards the clock now. The Times leading on the army being told to pause non-essential training exercises. They're looking to save money. Training linked to deployments will continue. The story, of course, adding to pressure on central government over future defence spending. The Daily Mail, now their focus today is on the Metropolitan Police Commissioner Sir Mark Rowley, saying that he's rather flabbergasted that some suspects charged with serious weapons offences are being released on bail because of pressure across prisons and the court system. The Guardian saying that people are being encouraged to keep enough essentials at home to cope with several days of disruption. The warning comes amidst concerns that a potentially powerful El Nino could increase the risk of extreme weather across the country. Financial Times reporting that Europe is heading towards winter with exceptionally low natural gas reserves as the conflict in the Middle East continues to disrupt energy supplies. Now, this could all renew concerns over wholesale prices and household bills. And finally, the Daily Telegraph looking at Argentina threatening sanctions linked to oil drilling around the Falkland Islands. Now, the move, we're told, does rather risk reopening tensions between Britain and Argentina over the islands and their surrounding resources. Those just some of the national newspapers for this Friday morning. And let's have a final look at what's going on in the world of sport today.
1: FIFA has accused UEFA of running a smear campaign over a controversial private investment plan. UEFA is seeking documents through American courts relating to FIFA Forward Enterprise, which was intended to attract $4.2 billion from investors. UEFA is considering possible criminal proceedings in Switzerland. Elsewhere, Hibernian have lost 3-1 at home to Hearts in the Scottish Premiership, with Hearts taking all 3 points on Edinburgh Derby Day. Sunderland manager Reggie Lebris says he is pleased with the club's summer transfer business after 3 deadline day signings.
2: We had this mantra at the beginning of the market, keep the core, add what we need. And we keep this idea, we kept this idea all the way.
1: The Black Cats brought in 6 signings over the summer. England have cruised to a 6-wicket victory over Ireland, with Izzy Wong taking a 5-wicket haul in her maiden ODI. She played her part in seeing the tourists all out for 165, conceding just 33 runs in her 10 overs. And Harriet Dart has joined Katie Bolter in exiting the US Open at the second round stage.

All adding to our commitment to play the most eclectic mix of music you'll hear anywhere on the Rylers. That's How We Do, eh? Julio Iglesias and When They Began the Begin, which was a dance, I believe, not one I ever learnt the steps to. Now, towards the news, we've got, can we get two more in? We'll do our very best. Not heard this one for ages. It was a kind of a different style of song for Bucks Fizz. They'd had their Eurovision winner in 81. They'd done an a cappella version of a song called Now Those Days Are Gone. And then they come up with this one from 1983. It was quite funky at the time. It was a little like a trip, I'm told, to London town.

Bugs Fizz, 1983, remembered, in London Town. And that, well, that brings us to an end of our programme for this Friday morning and for the whole of this week. Thanks ever so much for your perseverance with my choking earlier. I don't know why, it just happens. I ought to get some lockets or tunes, because they do help you breathe more easily. I'll collect my fiver later. Thanks again for being there. I'll be back Monday from 9 o'clock when we do it all over again. Whatever you're doing, have yourself a lovely weekend. See you on Monday.

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1: Let's make today count.
0: Fun with Am and Davo and Aaron. And I'm going to say this, ever since we got finished with that whole stampede stuff at the parties and everything, I have just stayed chair locked.
2: Thank you.
0: Very nice. Thank you very much, everybody. I guess we have to run that one for another week now because we did a best of show on Tuesday, so we didn't come up with a new word.
2: Yeah,
0: so we're going to run that till next Tuesday, okay? And then we'll come up with a new one.
1: Good plan.
0: Welcome to the show, everybody. I want to thank everybody who's tuned in to listen to the only radio crew whose Zoom call got completely derailed when someone said, "I thought your background was not virtual. Then why is your house on fire?" You don't want to hear that. We're going to talk about other things you don't want to hear on Zoom calls throughout the show here, so stick around for it. What are we going to talk about? We got hot off the top news. We got a couple headlines we got to talk about, right? So we got the trivia reveal, the game show. Everybody gets to play along with us.
2: We sure do. And then my favorite thing for the week is modern Seinfeld.
0: I'm not sure if your favorite part of the week is doing the actual modern Seinfeld.
2: Everyone knows exactly what's happening now. And then I'm going to update us on the Sex Pistols, Shania Twain and Phil Collins for music. Yeah.
1: And then I'm going to tell you about a horrible mistake that God made.
2: Oh, that sounds like a joke, I guess.
0: That must be a joke because that can't possibly happen.
1: And then after that, I want to talk to you about sometimes moments that break us actually build us.
2: That sounds very inspiring.
0: Yeah. Right?
2: Then I've got something that's going to ruin that. That's my DIY for the week. So stay tuned. I've got talking about painting the house while Dave was away.
1: Beautiful.
0: And then I got another really important thing. I think that I'm surprised we're doing it this

0: Eight, though. Ways to stretch your family's vacation budget this summer.
1: Oh, there's vacation time left.
2: Is there vacation time to stretch?
0: Sure. Okay, well, we're going to find out. We're going to try to help people out, okay?
2: And then after that, I'm checking on traffic in a neighborhood garage sale.
1: Oh, cool.
2: Ooh, it sounds like a huge event.
0: Yeah. Nice. And then, of course, like usual, we've got a couple stories that we're going to share in the good news segment and the trivia preview. We got three questions we need to ask at the end of the show. But get ready. I know you guys are excited for it.
2: Oh, yeah.
0: Time for Hot Off the Top News.
2: Hot, hot.
3: It's weird. It's weird. It's weird. It's weird. It's weird. Weird, weird, weird, weird, weird. The weird and wacky news.
0: Headlines galore. What have we got? Another French museum, just like the Louvre.
2: The Louvre.
0: Remember the Louvre?
1: Yeah.
0: It was a jewel robbery that happened. So we're going to talk about that. And then United Airlines comes up with early baggage drop-off. So
2: such a hassle.
0: Little pilot program they're starting. So we're going to talk about that. We're going to have a lot of fun and make sure you're back for it right here on Fun with Em and Dave O and Aaron right after this.

0: Okay, gather around, everybody. We've got our headlines here. Our headlines on Fun with Am and Davo and Aaron. Now, we've got to get to them and tell you all about the French museum that got broken into. There's a jewel robbery. A lot more than just jewels, actually. So they were jewelry thieves that stole about $5 million worth of Art Nouveau pieces during an early morning break-in at France's Lalique Museum.
1: Ooh, la la. Sounds fancy.
0: Yeah, sounds fancy. That's right. I thought you were going to say sounds fun.
1: Not everything
0: is fun, Aaron. Just our show. Masked suspects used sledgehammers to smash display cases before escaping with 27 items designed by René Lalique. The crystal, gold, and semi-precious stone jewelry cannot be melted down, which makes it difficult to sell. The thieves remain at large, and the museum will stay closed for several days while the investigation continues.
2: Ooh, yeah. A sledgehammer, huh? So a real smash and grab,
0: yeah.
2: Then,
0: yeah, that's a real right. Literal that's right. Smash and grab. I just want to say regarding this that it's good to see that security chief for the Louvre.
1: Yeah,
0: remember
1: yeah.
0: that?
1: Yeah, oh, yeah
0: found
1: yeah.
0: another job after they
1: oh,
0: fired him.
1: Oh, he's gonna be looking again.
0: Yeah. Next story we've got here is about United Airlines. They come up with an early baggage drop-off pilot program. United Airlines has begun testing out a new early drop-off baggage program called Twilight Drop Bag.
1: Mm.
0: And here's how Twilight Drop Bag works. Passengers with an early morning flight can drop off their checked bags curbside at the terminal the night before. The advantage for United is it shifts the heavy morning demand on staff to a less hectic time of the day.
1: Okay.
0: The advantage to flyers is well, two trips to the airport instead of one.
1: Yeah. Or dealing with the crush of the late afternoon traffic at the airport.
0: Oh, yeah. That's
2: another
0: right.
2: gallon of gas to pay
1: sure,
2: for.
1: Sure, yeah.
0: How about not having your clothes or toiletries with you when you wake up in the morning? How about that?
1: Have yeah. a more small individual items for you to carry and manage as you make your way through the airport in the morning.
2: Or even more time to lose your baggage.
1: That's
0: oh,
1: right.
0: Yeah, yeah. Or how about this one? More time for the handlers to steal stuff
1: ooh,
0: out of your suitcase.
1: Oh, hurts me hard. Yeah. Or this is the best airline idea since unassigned seating.
2: Oh, fun.
0: Oh, terrible. There you go. It made our headline news on Hot Off the Top News right here on Fun with Am and Davo and Aaron. Guess what?
2: What's
0: we
2: up?
0: Got the trivia reveal coming up. So that reveal is going to be, you at home playing along with us. And we're going to answer those silly questions we've got next on Fun with Am and Davo and Aaron.

0: every game show, it's time for the trivia reveal. But first, here's a word from our sponsor.
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2: Okay, we've got the trivia reveal now. We've got the three questions we're going to answer. Let's get right into it here. Anybody who's listening, you could play along. In number one, in a recent study, just over 75% of women under 24 years old said they do this. Just 4 years ago, 95% of women did it. What is it, Aaron? You have an idea what the women are doing?
3: How about alphabetize their snack cupboard?
2: Oh. Okay, like so by snack name?
3: All in order.
2: Okay.
4: Make me one who doesn't do that.
2: Okay, and then Amanda, what have you got for this one?
4: I said make their date pay on the first date.
3: Oh,
4: okay. Less women are maybe requiring that. Yeah.
2: Okay. I said the women just aren't going clubbing anymore like they used to.
3: Mm-hmm. Now it's true.
2: It's all craft beers and pubs.
4: That is true, yeah.
2: Boring.
4: Sure.
2: The actual answer is shave their armpits.
4: Oh.
3: So,
2: yeah, I dated a woman once. Okay, we're going to move on to the next one here. Number two, recent data found that close to 20% of women have done this to make themselves look better. What is it? Aaron, what do you think it is?
3: How about standing beside their short friends in every photo?
4: Okay.
2: That makes them look a little bit better.
4: Yeah,
2: I agree. And then Amanda, you've got an answer for this, don't you?
4: I said got a promotion at work.
2: Got a promotion at work. How does that make them look better?
4: Well, they're more successful, more money, more smart.
2: They just glow more?
4: Yeah,
2: is that what happens?
3: They just brag more.
2: Okay. I said covered their entire body with tattoos.
4: That could be.
2: That's what's happening nowadays. And the actual answer is getting a nose piercing.
4: Oh, I'm not a fan of the nose piercing, actually.
2: Oh, I thought you were going to say you want to get one.
4: No, no way.
2: I don't think so. Okay, how about this one here? Number three, in a recent survey, 20% of women said they refused to do this without makeup on.
3: How about look directly at the self-checkout camera?
4: That's pretty good.
2: At the grocery store?
4: Yeah.
2: Okay.
4: Mine's the same. Go to the grocery store. You might run into people. Yeah.
2: Do you guys get
4: I'm not worried about the cameras.
2: Do you guys get a ding ding?
4: I don't know. Is it the right answer?
2: It's not the right answer, but you guys picked the same, basically the same thing.
3: We're both the dislikes.
2: Okay. I said go on a first date. So they definitely will not go without makeup on a first date, right?
4: 20% though, I think 20%? That's higher.
2: You think so? Okay.
4: Yeah.
2: Well, the actual answer is just answer the door.
4: Oh, really? Oh,
2: I don't think anybody answers the door anymore, though.
4: No,
2: so
4: that's true.
2: I don't have to worry about that. Okay, well, those are your answers. Those are your questions. We have more coming up at the end of the show. Make sure you stick around for those. And now, we're going to hand it over to Amanda because...
4: it's time for Modern Seinfeld.
3: Oh, I love that.

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2: In 1962, the Beatles had quite a following, but by 1964, Beatlemania had taken the world by storm. 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

0: I love it. Mm-hmm. Now it's time for Amanda to take over on Fun with Em and Dave-O and Aaron. We are now going to have you do... Now, do you want to do your own jingle on this?
1: Your own theme show?
2: I don't know why we haven't switched it over to my jingle.
0: I don't know either. Maybe a little comparison would be good. Let's hear yours first.
2: Burp, beep, beep, derp, ba, derp, ba.
3: Okay, yada, yada.
0: Now let's hear the actual one and see if it's any better than that. This is Modern Seinfeld. I don't know, maybe Amanda's is better. Maybe we should change it up here a little bit. But we've got Modern Seinfeld. So what would happen, Amanda, if Seinfeld existed on our television sets today?
2: Okay, here's one. Jerry dates a girl who likes to Uber short distance places that she can easily walk to.
0: Yep.
2: Elaine starts attending a paint and sip class as a way to make new girlfriends, but ultimately starts to realize she's only going for the good wine.
0: Yeah, smart.
2: George gets a Murphy bed so he has more space in his apartment, but struggles to pull it down when he's about to get it on.
3: Love it.
2: He's doing that little jump. Right? And Kramer starts a company that turns ebooks into paper books.
0: Oh, really?
2: Yeah.
0: Full circle, isn't it? Okay.
2: Okay, here's another one. Jerry confronts a restaurant pianist whose loud playing disrupts dinner conversations, saying, "It's not about you." Elaine dates a guy who gets tattoos on impulse and puts little to no thought and when he decides to get one.
0: Okay.
2: George dates a podiatrist who loves feet, but always asks George to leave his socks on when they're intimate.
0: Really?
2: Oh. And Kramer develops a dating app for lefties where swiping left means you like the person.
0: Oh, that's going to screw everything up.
2: That's right. Yeah.
0: You are not going to meet some nice people now. You're going, wait a second. I didn't sign up for this.
2: I said no. Yeah.
0: Okay. There you go. That's the modern Seinfeld, what we see today. And next, what have we got coming up? Well, Amanda's back in charge, and she's doing what, Amanda?
2: The Daily Music News. Come on back for it.
3: Drop those beats.

0: It's Thursday show, everybody.
1: Let's make today count.
0: Fun with Amandavo and Aaron. And I'm going to say this, ever since we got finished with that whole stampede stuff at the parties and everything, I have just stayed chair locked since then.
2: Thank you. Very nice.
0: Thank you very much, everybody. I guess we have to run that one for another week now because we did a best of show on Tuesday, so we didn't come up with
3: a new
0: one.
3: So
0: we're going to run that till next Tuesday, okay? And then we'll come up with a new one.
1: Good plan.
0: Welcome to the show, everybody. I want to thank everybody who's tuned in to listen to the only radio crew whose Zoom call got completely derailed when someone said, "I thought your background was not virtual. Then why is your house on fire?" You don't want to hear that. We're going to talk about other things you don't want to hear on Zoom calls throughout the show here, so stick around for it. What are we going to talk about? We got hot off the top news. We got a couple headlines we got to talk about, right? So we got the trivia reveal, the game show. Everybody gets to play along with us.
3: We sure do. And then my favorite thing for the week is modern song.
0: I'm not sure if your favorite part of the week is doing the actual modern song.
3: Everyone knows exactly what's happening now. And then I'm going to update us on the Sex Pistols, Shania Twain, and Phil Collins for music. Yeah.
1: And then I'm going to tell you about a horrible mistake that God made.
3: Oh, that sounds like a joke, I guess.
0: That must be a joke because that can't possibly happen.
1: And then after that, I want to talk to you about sometimes moments that break us actually build us.
3: That sounds very inspiring. Then I've got something that's going to ruin that. That's my DIY for the week, so stay tuned. I'm talking about painting the house while Dave was away.
1: Beautiful. Okay.
0: And then I got another really important thing. I think that I'm surprised we're doing it this late, though. Ways to stretch your family's vacation budget this summer.
3: There's vacation time left.
0: Okay, well, we're going to find out. We're going to try to help people out, okay?
1: And then after that, I'm checking on traffic in a neighborhood garage sale.

0: sounds like a huge event.
1: Yeah. Nice. And then, of course, like usual, we've got a couple stories that we're going to share in the good news segment and the trivia preview. We got three questions we need to ask at the end of the show. But get ready. I know you guys are excited for it.
0: Oh, yeah.
1: Time for Hot Off the Top News.
0: Hot, hot.
2: It's weird. It's weird. It's weird. It's weird. It's weird. Weird, weird, weird. Weird, weird, weird. The weird and wacky news.
1: Headlines galore. What have we got? Another French museum, just like the Louvre.
0: The Louvre.
1: Remember the Louvre?
3: Yeah.
1: It was a jewel robbery that happened. So we're going to talk about that. And then United Airlines comes up with early baggage drop-off. So
0: such a hassle.
1: Little pilot program they're starting. So we're going to talk about that. We're going to have a lot of fun and make sure you're back for it right here on Fun with Em and Dave-O and Aaron right after this.

0: around, everybody. We've got our headlines here. Our headlines on Fun with Am and Davo and Aaron. Now, we've got to get to them and tell you all about the French Museum that got broken into. There's a jewel robbery. A lot more than just jewels, actually. So they were jewelry thieves that stole about $5 million worth of Art Nouveau pieces during an early morning break-in at France's Lalique Museum.
1: Ooh, Masta. La la. Yeah, sounds right. Fancy.
0: Yeah. Yeah, sounds fancy. That's right. I thought you were going to say sounds fun.
1: Not everything
0: is fun, Aaron. Just our show. Masta suspects used sledgehammers to smash display cases before escaping with 27 items designed by René Lalique. The crystal, gold, and semi-precious stone jewelry cannot be melted down, which makes it difficult to sell. The thieves remain at large, and the museum will stay closed for several days while the investigation continues.
2: Ooh, yeah. A sledgehammer? Huh? So a real smash and grab,
0: smash and grab. I just want to say regarding this that it's good to see that security chief for the Louvre.
1: Remember that?
0: Found another job after they fired him.
1: He's going to be looking again.
0: Yeah. Next story we've got here is about United Airlines. They come up with an early baggage drop-off pilot program. United Airlines has begun testing out a new early drop-off baggage program called Twilight Drop Bag. Mm. And here's how Twilight Drop Bag works. Passengers with an early morning flight can drop off their checked bags curbside at the terminal the night before. The advantage for United is it shifts the heavy morning demand on staff to a less hectic time of the day.
1: Okay.
0: The advantage to flyers is two trips to the airport instead of one.
1: Yeah. Or dealing with a crush of the late afternoon traffic at the airport.
0: Oh, yeah. That's
2: another gallon of gas to pay
1: for. Sure. Yeah.
0: How about not having your clothes or toiletries with you when you wake up in the morning? How about that?
1: Have more small individual items for you to carry and manage as you make your way through the airport in the morning.
2: Or even more time to lose your baggage.
1: That's right.
0: Yeah. Or how about this one? More time for the handlers to steal stuff out of your suitcase.
1: Oh, that hurts me hard. Yeah. Or this is the best airline idea since unassigned seating.
2: Oh, fun.
0: Oh, terrible. There you go. It made our headline news on Hot Off the Top News right here on Fun with Am and Davo and Aaron. Guess what?
2: What's up? We got
0: the trivia reveal coming up. So that reveal is going to be, you at home playing along with us. And we're going to answer those silly questions we've got next on Fun with Am and Davo and Aaron.

0: game show, it's time for the trivia reveal. But first, here's a word from our sponsor.
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2: Okay, we've got the trivia reveal now. We've got the three questions we're going to answer. Let's get right into it here. Anybody who's listening, you could play along. In number one, in a recent study, just over 75% of women under 24 years old said they do this. Just 4 years ago, 95% of women did it. What is it, Aaron? You have an idea what the women are doing?
3: How about alphabetize their snack cupboard?
2: Oh. Okay, like so by snack name?
3: All in order.
2: Okay.
4: Make me one who doesn't do that.
2: Okay, and then Amanda, what have you got for this one?
4: I said make their date pay on the first date.
3: Oh, okay.
4: Less women are maybe requiring that.
2: Yeah. Okay. I said the women just aren't going clubbing anymore like they used to.
3: Mm-hmm. Now it's true.
2: It's all craft beers and pubs.
4: That is true, yeah.
2: Boring.
4: Sure.
2: The actual answer is shave their armpits.
4: Oh.
3: So,
2: yeah, I dated a woman once. Okay, we're going to move on to the next one here. Number two, recent data found that close to 20% of women have done this to make themselves look better. What is it? Aaron, what do you think it is?
3: How about standing beside their short friends in every photo?
4: Okay.
2: That makes them look a little bit better.
4: Yeah, absolutely.
2: I agree. And then Amanda, you've got an answer for this, don't you?
4: I said got a promotion at work.
2: Yeah. How does that make them look better?
4: Well, they're more successful, more money, smarter.
2: They just glow more?
4: Yeah,
2: is that what happens?
4: That's right.
3: Brag more.
2: Okay. I said covered their entire body with tattoos.
4: That could be.
2: That's what's happening nowadays. And the actual answer is getting a nose piercing.
4: Oh, I'm not a fan of the nose piercing, actually.
2: Oh, I thought you were going to say you want to get one.
4: No, no way.
2: I don't think so. Okay, how about this one here? Number three, in a recent survey, 20% of women said they refuse to do this without makeup on.
3: Directly at the self-checkout camera.
4: That's pretty good.
2: At the grocery store?
4: Yeah.
2: Okay.
4: Mine's Amanda? The same. Go to the grocery store.
2: Oh,
4: you run into people. Yeah.
2: Do you guys get a ding-ding?
4: About the cameras.
2: Do you guys get a ding-ding for that?
4: I don't know. Is it the right answer?
2: It's not the right answer, but you guys pick the same, basically the same thing.
3: We're both
2: the
3: dislikes.
2: Okay. I said go on a first date. Definitely will not go without makeup on a first date, right?
4: 20% though, I think
2: 20%?
4: That's higher.
2: You think so? Okay.
4: Yeah.
2: Well, the actual answer is just answer the door.
4: Oh, really?
2: I don't think anybody answers the door anymore, though.
4: No,
2: so
4: that's true.
2: I don't have to worry about that. Okay, well, those are your answers. Those are your questions. We have more coming up at the end of the show. Make sure you stick around for those. And now, we're going to hand it over to Amanda because...
4: it's time for Modern Seinfeld.
3: Oh, I love how you sound.

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0: Oh, I love it. I love it. Mm-hmm. Now it's time for Amanda to take over on Fun with Em and Dave O and Aaron. We are now going to have you do... Now, do you want to do your own jingle on this?
1: I don't know why we haven't switched it over to my jingle.
0: I don't know either. Maybe a little comparison would be good. Let's hear yours first.
1: Burp, beep, beep, burp, burp, burp.
2: Okay, yada, yada, yada.
0: Now let's hear the actual one and see if it's any better than that. This is Modern Seinfeld. I don't know, maybe Amanda's is better. Maybe we should change it up here a little bit. But we've got Modern Seinfeld. So what would happen, Amanda, if Seinfeld existed on our television sets today?
1: Okay, here's one. Jerry dates a girl who likes to Uber short distance places that she can easily walk to.
0: Yep.
1: Elaine starts attending a paint and sip class as a way to make new girlfriends, but ultimately starts to realize she's only going for the good wine.
0: Yeah, smart.
1: George gets a Murphy bed so he has more space in his apartment, but struggles to pull it down when he's about to get it on.
2: Love it.
1: He's doing that little jump. Right? And Kramer starts a company that turns ebooks into paper books.
0: Oh, really?
1: Mm-hmm. Yeah.
0: Full circle, isn't it? Okay.
1: Okay, here's another one. Jerry confronts a restaurant pianist whose loud playing disrupts dinner conversations, saying, "It's not about you." Elaine dates a guy who gets tattoos on impulse and puts little to no thought in when he decides to get one.
0: Okay.
1: George dates a podiatrist who loves feet, but always asks George to leave his socks on when they're intimate.
0: Oh.
1: And Kramer develops a dating app for lefties where swiping left means you like the person.
0: Oh, that's going to screw everything up.
1: That's right.
0: You are not going to meet some nice people now. You go, wait a second. I didn't sign up for this.
1: I said no, yeah.
0: Okay. There you go. That's the Modern Seinfeld, what we see today. And next, what have we got coming up? Well, Amanda's back in charge, and she's doing what, Amanda?
1: The Daily Music News. Come on back for it.
2: Drop those beats.
3: He went away, and you hung around and bothered me every night. And when I wouldn't go out with you,

0: Yes. Hello, and welcome back to our show. This show we call Fun with
1: Ammon,
0: Devo,
2: and Aaron, Airhead Cheshire.
0: Now, we thought, we're always laughing. We've always got so much energy. We have to take a moment to
2: center ourselves.
0: Solace. Calm.
1: Reflection.
2: Breathing.
0: So, now, it's time for Shallow Thoughts with the Fun Crew. Amanda, what are your thoughts?
1: What if your left shoe secretly thinks your right foot is the favorite?
0: Aaron, please share.
2: I think a clean dentist office reminds us that no matter how spotless life looks on the outside, somebody is still afraid of what's behind the door, unless the next door belongs to the serial killer. Honestly, I'd rather see the dentist.
1: David, what are your thoughts?
0: I was looking for a sign from the universe. I just couldn't make a decision, but the only sign I could find was one that said, "We're on a break. Good luck, though." Shallow Thoughts with the Fun Crew. We'll be right back with more fun with Ammon, Devo, and Aaron.

0: go, guys. We're back with more fun with Em and Dave-O and Aaron.
1: Let's do it again.
0: So I got to ask you guys, if we refer back to the theme that we were talking about earlier, I think that one thing that would not be on my bucket list, I've seen it happen, that whole hot dog eating contest.
2: Oh, yeah.
0: I don't want to have to scarf down 100 hot dogs with water.
2: Oh, my gosh.
0: You, that would be on your bucket list. Anything with bread and water combined. You're going to get sick.
1: What was that?
0: She's going to throw up right now.
2: Oh, that's my nightmare. Yeah.
0: How about, Aaron?
1: How about get kicked out of an all-you-can-eat buffet?
2: Oh, my dad has had that happen.
1: Oh, really?
2: Yeah, Homer Simpson style.
0: That's the Homer Simpson syndrome right there.
1: Oh, goodness.
0: Oh, geez. Okay, well, you know what? We got some random funny things that we get to talk about right now. So why don't we do that? And this random funny things now is going to be all about awkward questions for couples.
2: Oh, that's fitting. It's like our dating advice, right?
0: Yeah. How about this one? Oh. He's cute. Is he a rescue?
2: Oh. Aren't they all?
0: Come on, Amanda. Okay, how about this next one?
2: Oh, well, I don't think I agree with this. Does she shed?
0: Oh, jeez. Oh,
2: yikers.
0: These are nasty. Yeah. Okay, how about another awkward question for couples, Aaron?
1: Is this your mother?
0: Oh, you're very British. Is that a British question?
2: If you say it with that accent, does it make it more appropriate?
1: Yeah, is this your mother?
0: Yeah. How about, did she finally tell you that the baby isn't yours?
2: That's awkward.
0: I'm just going to use that one with people. Just unprovoked. No. I'm just going to walk up to friends and say that. Okay, how about this next one here, Amanda?
2: When did you decide to settle?
0: Oh, come on.
2: That's awful.
0: That's not nice. Aaron, what's another awkward question for couples?
1: Who wears the pants in the family?
2: I often
0: don't wear pants literally.
1: We know
0: who wears the pants in the family. Okay, how about, have you seen the movie Indecent Proposal?
2: Oh, Chris, maybe think about it.
0: I don't know. How about this next one here, Amanda?
2: Have you met his wife yet?
0: Oh, come on.
2: These are bad.
0: Did she finally tell you the baby isn't yours?
2: Yep.
0: Okay, and then let's finish her off here. How about you do this last one here, Aaron? Go ahead.
1: Are you expecting ugly children?
2: Oh, there we go.
0: You were all British today. Okay, that's awesome. There's some random funny things to talk about. And when we get back, we're going to talk about some good stuff.
1: Oh, we love the good stuff.
0: It's the good news segment. Coming up next on Fun with Em and Dave-O and Aaron.

0: wrapping things up here soon.
1: We sure
2: are. Coming to an end.
0: Now it's time to do some good news on the good news segment. And you know how I know it's time for good news?
3: Kindly deeds done for free. Kindly deeds
4: done for free.
0: Yeah, the Homer Simpson syndrome. That's what I love. Okay. We got good news here. A couple stories we're going to share, including this one. A Colorado river guide has become the first American woman to row solo from California to Hawaii.
5: I watched this. It was huge for her. Yeah.
0: Her name is Kelsey Fendler, and she completed the 2,400-mile journey in 43 days.
5: Incredible. Record.
0: Did she take, what was his name again? The ball in
5: Wilson.
0: Is that what his name? Yeah. So Wilson, did she have a Wilson with her?
5: She might have, yeah.
0: Okay, well, she not only broke the women's record, but surpassed the previous overall solo rowing record for that route.
5: Nice.
0: Along the way, she also raised $30,000 for charity.
2: Wow.
0: That supports the physical and mental well-being of rafting guides.
5: People were obsessed with trekking her. Amazing.
2: Is that right?
5: Yeah.
2: Cool.
5: Yeah.
0: How about this one here? A dog in Kansas is safe now after being rescued from a 15-foot deep well.
2: Oh, dear.
0: Where he apparently fell while running away from 4th of July fireworks.
2: Oh.
0: Not cool. Okay, how about the animal control officers, the police, and the firefighters who worked diligently together to pull him from the well after someone heard him crying for help?
2: Oh, beautiful.
0: That's amazing. A dog who actually cried for help?
5: Yeah.
0: He could talk?
5: Dave.
0: How about the dog was cleaned up, fed brisket?
5: Nice.
2: Oh,
0: okay.
2: Wow.
0: I'm going to jump down a well now. And is doing much better now, and they decided to name him Brisket.
5: Damn, I love it.
0: Okay, how about this last one here? A group of neighbors in England rushed into a burning home to rescue a 78-year-old woman with Alzheimer's who was asleep and unaware of the fire.
2: Oh, dear.
0: The two neighbors fought through heavy smoke to find her and help her safely out of the house, and they were guided the whole time by the woman's daughter on a doorbell camera intercom.
5: Wow.
2: Beautiful.
0: The daughter says the stranger saved her mother's life because she only had minutes to escape.
5: Amazing.
2: Wow.
0: That's cool. Okay, there you go. Those are the good news stories on the good news segment, and we are going to take a little break, and then we're going to give you the weekend to think about all those questions we're going to be revealing on Monday's show. Coming up next, the trivia preview.

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1: James
0: what to
1: Barrington,
0: do.
1: James Barrington, the 60s, let's go back in time.
2: Sock it to me.
3: And the glow from that fire.
4: It appears as though something has happened in the motorcade route. Something I... One small step for man.
5: You can hear more fantastic flashbacks, plus the rest of the 60s, Sunday afternoons, 4 p.m.
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0: Welcome back, everybody. This is Fun with Em and Dave and Aaron. And Hello. Now it's time to preview those questions. You're going to have the whole weekend
1: to think about them.
0: Yeah, absolutely. Oh, so let's find out what the questions are. And then on Monday's show, you can join us again and we'll play along and you can answer them. Let's start with Amanda.
2: Number one, 36% of people surveyed said they have tried unsuccessfully to stop doing this at work. What is it?
0: And number two, supposedly an office worker has a better chance of getting a raise if they do this. What is it?
1: And finally, number three, in a recent survey, just over 5% of people said this is a secret they keep from their boss. What is it?
0: I want to know. Okay, there you go. Those are the questions.
2: I got my answers.
0: We are going to find out what the actual answers are on Monday. So join us again for Fun with Am and Dave, and Aaron. Enjoy your weekend.
3: On a hot summer night, would you offer your throat to the wolf with the red roses?
4: Will he offer me his mouth?
3: Yes.
4: Will he offer me his teeth?
3: Yes.
4: Will he offer me his jaws?
3: Yes.
4: Will he offer me his hunger?
3: Yes.
4: Again, will he offer me his hunger?
3: Yes.
4: And will he starve without me?
3: Yes.
4: Then does he love me?
3: Yes.
4: Yes.
3: On a hot summer night, would you offer your throat to the wolf with the red roses?
4: Yes.
3: I bet you say that to all the boys.

0: It's Friday. My beautiful bride here at my side. Hello, Heidi. How are you doing?
1: Hello. I'm well. How are you?
0: I'm really good, and I'm so excited to visit with my guest. First of all, I got to say this. I feel very blessed that I get to talk to the people I get to talk
1: right.
0: to. And I say this all the time when I talk to people, like, how did you line up this? I'm like, yeah, it's a God thing. I don't line any of this stuff up. John Paul DeJoria is my guest today. You might know him from Paul Mitchell Products. You might know him from, there's this little tequila called Patron. That's his company. He's a billionaire philanthropist.
1: Okay.
0: Here's what I know him from. Shark Tank. He was on Shark Tank like 10 years ago. And there was this guy that came on the show named Johnny. And he was so nice to Johnny. Some of the other sharks were kind of mean to him, but Johnny was just a great guy, and I cannot wait to talk to John Paul DeJoria. He's got a new book out. It's called Success Unshared is Failure. We're going to chat all about that coming up.

0: Now with today's reason to party, here's my beautiful bride, Heidi Small. What do you got for me, Heidi?
1: Today is Read Comics in Public Day.
0: What?
1: I don't know why we have all these days. It's ridiculous. But if you want to celebrate Read Comics in Public Day, I have a whole list of comic-themed cocktails with Catwoman and a Mr. Freeze and an Incredible Hulk. There's a whole list of comic-themed cocktails sent over to you.
0: So I've got it. That. You can find that in the show notes for today at johnandheidishow.com.

0: Now, surveys and studies and such, if you're like me, you can't help but smile when you see your dog, or anybody else's dog for that matter.
1: That's definitely me.
0: You should smile. According to a new study, Austrian researchers scanned the brains of 14 dogs while showing them photos of people with different facial expressions. They found that dogs really do know when you're happy. Their little brains seem to like it, too. People's happy faces activated the dog's reward circuitry, the same brain system involved in pleasure, food, and praise. Interestingly, angry, fearful, and sad faces did not produce the same response. Researchers said dogs can distinguish positive emotions from negative. Many may not distinguish between different negative emotions, though. The findings offer another clue to thousands of years of domestication and how that has shaped the ability for dogs to understand humans. Scientists hope their findings will help show people how to communicate more effectively with their own beloved canine companions and others. As one said, we can reward our dogs with treats, but also reward them with happiness.
1: I love that about dogs.
0: I do too.
1: How great is that?
0: That's very cool. I'm going to go home and snuggle with our puppies. That is your surveys and studies and such for this Friday edition of the John and Heidi Show.

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1: Got an untaxed car? 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
2: 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I wanted to remind you that Lazy B is here Sunday nights playing tunes like this. Can you feel it? 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
2: From the beating heart of Bourneville, Birmingham, we are Lazy Gold. 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This is the result.

0: Now, big screen, little screen. Robin Williams' children are seeking to protect the actor's online legacy by taking control of his Instagram account. His daughter Zelda said the move is one way to fight back against the AI, rampant AI abuse of his voice and likeness.
1: Right.
0: The account has not been active since his death, but Zelda said she and her brothers Zach and Cody now want to turn it into a safe, trusted place where fans can find authentic photos and videos of their father. There's a lot of AI-generated videos that are making him say things and do things that he never would have done.
1: I don't like this AI stuff at all.
0: So they're saying, hey, if you want to see the real stuff instead of the AI slop, you can now find that on his official Instagram page that he had when he was alive. They're going to just keep it going there. Olivia Colman has joined London's set sixth season of Only Murders in the Building.
1: That's something we've never seen.
0: No.
1: I have a hard time getting past the title because it's not proper English.
0: And so many people
1: that
0: we've talked to say, oh, you guys would love this. And we're going to have to watch it. Oscar winner was revealed as Hulu series' latest guest star in a video posted on Instagram featuring cast members Selena Gomez, Meryl Streep, Martin Short. In the video, Gomez says, we have had so many amazing guest stars for Only Murders in London. Streep adds, yeah, but we're just missing one. At that point, Coleman appears in the frame in costume. So that's kind of cool. Hmm. Big screen, little screen on the John and Heidi Show. It's 2026. 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

0: Heidi, did you know glaciers may look motionless, but they're constantly moving?
1: Really?
0: Although they creep forward very slowly, they can reshape valleys and mountains over thousands of years.
1: Huh.
0: Glaciers can. So, I had no
1: idea they moved.
0: Well, I guess I knew they moved. They float around, but I didn't know they were moving all the time. So, there you go. We don't know everything, but now we know this.

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Whether it was YMCA, Wonderful Tonight, or We Are Family. Let's take time out and remember them carefree days of the 70s.

0: Time now for the joke of the day with my beautiful bride, Heidi Small. What do you have for me there, Heidi?
1: I've got two for you today.
0: All right.
1: Why do you smear peanut butter on the road?
0: I've never done that, but why would you?
1: To go with the traffic jam. So dumb. And what did the finger say to the thumb?
0: Finger say to the thumb. I have no idea.
1: I'm in glove with you.
0: I'm in glove with you. I see what you did there.
1: So stupid.
0: All right. I like the first one better.
1: Yeah, they were both pretty bad today.
0: They were both kind of cheesy.
1: And I apologize. I'm ashamed and embarrassed.
0: No, don't be. That is your joke of the day with Heidi Small.
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0: Time now for the scoop of the day. Last week, I tagged you in this on the internet, Heidi. It would appear that you'll never again have the chance to buy 14 CDs or cassettes for a cent. Columbia House.
1: I know. I saw
0: 71 years, baby. They launched in 1955. 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By the mid-90s, Columbia House boasted more than 16 million members and accounted for 15% of U.S. CD sales. But file-sharing services like Napster and LimeWire eventually changed the game. The company filed bankruptcy in 2015. After abandoning music sales, Columbia House focused on DVDs and Blu-rays, only to face another blow when streaming services took over there. Existing memberships and purchases will be honored as it closes, but Columbia House will stop accepting all orders on September 15th.
1: I loved Columbia House when I was a teenager.
0: Heidi had a membership and she has so many CDs.
1: I had so many because I would finish the whole membership and then I would cancel and then I would do it again and then cancel. And I had, it was fantastic.
0: You're the reason they're going out of business, Heidi.
1: No, I always fulfilled my obligation. I did the 12 for a penny, but then you have to buy like five more or something that afterwards.
0: Well, the world's oldest person, Ethel Ketherman, celebrated her 117th birthday recently. She lives in England. She was alive for both World War I and World War II and the sinking of the Titanic and the Russian Revolution and COVID pandemic. She's one of the oldest people to survive the virus after contracting it in 2020 at the age of 110.
1: Wow.
0: Despite her years, she'll have to celebrate a few more birthdays to set the record. The longest verified human ever died in 1997 at age 122 years and 164 days.
1: Wow, so I would not want to.
0: She's just a young pup at 117. Thanks for listening to the John and Heidi Show.

0: 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Let's crank it up and prove it. How about this?
1: At the coast, one call could save lives.
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1: In an emergency, call 999 and ask for the Coast Guard.
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0: Take a tasty portion of vintage vinyl from the 50s. Then, a generous helping of 60s hits. 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This is the result.

0: Excited to visit today with billionaire businessman John Paul DeJoria. He's known for being one of the co-founders of Paul Mitchell Hair Products, also known for Patron Spirits Company, and he's got a new book out called Success Unshared is Failure. And first of all, thank you for your time. I'm excited to learn more about this. Your life is fascinating. Where do we start?
1: Well, thank you very much, my friend. Yeah, I've had that opportunity to experience some of the lowest points in life and, of course, some of the highest. And that's what's wonderful when we're in these human bodies to kind of experience everything. And a lot of the really down moments, which I'd like to share with you and your audience, are really learning experiences. They're not failures, they're learning experiences. And I know at one time there were three different companies in the beauty industry I was fired from for various reasons that made no sense. But it only got me to the point where I had to be with all three of those companies in order to be able to start my own company. Even though I was homeless starting it, I was able to do that. So it talks a little bit about in Success and Shared as Failure in the book about how to look at things we call failures, or how to look at them as an educational experience. It's just an experience. It's an education to learn how to not repeat that or find other things in life. But when we do experience hardship many, many times, we're able to understand why others are experiencing that. One of the reasons I wrote the book, being the first generation American, my mom coming over on the boat through Ellis Island, and she did it the right way, by the way, all legally, but how to go from that and through foster care when my mom got sick, and of course, how to start a business when I lived in my car with no money and became one of the largest companies in the world that's privately owned in the beauty industry. How do you do something like that? So that was one of the reasons for really getting this book out, so people could know that America still works. How did I start Patron, for example, knowing nothing about the alcohol business to become the most successful tequila company in the world? It all shows in the books. There's ways you could do this. America still works. And so many young people, and maybe some that aren't so young, think America doesn't work anymore. Well, my God, when people are reminded, like we do in Success and Shared as Failure, that, hey, when I started the company, backer pulled out, had nothing left, everything behind, just me and an old car that I lived in at the time. How do you make that really happen and happen big? What do you have to do? What do you have to go through to experience these things? But then along the way, you've got to give back. I feel that Success Unshared is Failure. And maybe for me, it's a little easier than other people because I've been so down and out that when I started making some money, it was so easy for me to help a lot of others, especially homeless people, get on their feet again. Or how to start gardens for people in the Appalachian Mountains that were unemployed in the coal mines and everything else, to give them a way to grow food to feed themselves and grow extra so they could sell it to the local supermarkets for organically owned produce. In other words, it's something that people should know America works. And most important, if you are successful in anything, and it doesn't mean you have to have a lot of money. It means that you're successful just in life. Take some of your time to help somebody else out. That's what it's all about, because success unshared is failure. And success isn't just money. Success is just where you're at in your life. Are you happy? Are you a good, happy person? Are you helping others along the way?
0: Again, the title of the book, Success Unshared is Failure. That's the perfect title for this, because you are successful because you give back. I used to watch Shark Tank all the time. Haven't watched it as much lately, but when I watched it, there was an episode that you were on, and there was this gentleman by the name of Johnny.
1: Yep, that's Johnny Georges, Tree Teepee.
0: Well, I instantly fell in love with Johnny, and I love the way you treated him compared to the way he was being treated by the other sharks. They were not being very nice, but you were so kind and you agreed to work with Johnny.
1: Johnny, by the way, is still in business. And believe it or not, I have people, like last month, someone said, JP, I just saw you last month on Shark Tank. I said, no, that was 8 years ago. They have replayed that, I'm told, more than 200 times in the last 8 years as a repeating one, because they won an Emmy for that one particular show. So it's been around now for, believe it or not, 8 years, over 200 times that it's been shown on Shark Tank. You know, same show, same exact thing. But Johnny Georges is doing just fine.
0: Again, the book is called Success Unshared is Failure. It's available now. And the timing is perfect, because I know there are people out there who need some help right now, but there are a lot of people who are in a position to help one another. And this is the perfect time.
1: We had none of the conveniences y'all have now. We didn't have portable phones. We didn't have computers. So here's the thing. In 1980 and 81, inflation was 12.5% in the United States. Unemployment, 10.5%. Interest rates, if you could get a loan in 80 or 81, if you could get a loan, which we never could, by the way, never could, okay? The lowest interest rate was 17%. and we wait in line for gasoline. And we had none of the modern conveniences. So people could take what I did in those days and do it a hell of a lot easier, you know, in their life today with all the conveniences they have. But the book shows you how it was done.
0: John Paul DeJoria has been our guest. Thank you for your time, sir.
1: Oh, my pleasure, John. Thank you for having me on your show, sir.
0: Absolutely. Again, the book is called Success Unshared is Failure. I've got a link to it in the show notes for today at johnandheidishow.com. 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

0: Time now for the movie quote of the day. This one is from 1975. You want to take a guess on what it is?
1: No. Is it another Star Wars?
0: No. That was 77, Heidi. Get your years right.
1: All right.
0: This was the biggest movie of 1975, though.
1: Okay.
0: So anybody that thinks they know it, shout it out right now. I found out that people play along, by the way. And I have one guy, he said, I always beat Heidi. I always know them. I always know the one she doesn't know. So shout it out. Here's the quote. I already said it's 1975. All right. Bet there's some people that already know what the movie was. You're going to need a bigger boat.
1: Oh, Jaws.
0: Yeah. But did they get it before you did by just knowing the year? Yeah. Brody said that. Roy Scheider.
1: Brilliant film.
0: It really was. That was the first blockbuster of summer blockbusters. And now we have blockbusters every summer because of that one. Movie quote of the day on the John and Heidi Show.

0: Time now for News to Me as we head to the News to Me news desk with Heidi Small. What are you doing?
1: Your intro is so silly. Let's see. There have been 107 billion humans throughout history, and half of whom died in infancy.
0: Oh,
1: that's sad.
0: That's very sad.
1: U.S. dog breeds, the top U.S. dog breeds are number five is the poodle. Hmm. Number four is the German Shepherd. Number three is the Golden Retriever. Number two, Labrador Retriever. And number one is the French Bulldog. Once again, our dogs did not
0: they did
1: make
0: not.
1: That list.
0: Our dogs apparently are not popular dogs.
1: And at 9.7 million, Los Angeles County has a higher population than 28 European countries.
0: Wow.
1: In just one county.
0: That's wild.
1: Insane. And that is definitely news to me.
0: That is also news to me. And I got to say something to you, Heidi. The reason I do the intro the same way all the time, because I changed it up for a little bit. And then I had people tell me, what's the deal with that? Why don't you're not doing the right intro? So I'm just here to please the people, Heidi.
1: Yes, you're a people pleaser.
0: And that is also news to me.

0: Fun fact for you, Heidi.
1: What's that, John?
0: Actor Roy Scheider improvised the famous line, "You're going to need a bigger boat," in Jaws. That was improvised.
1: I think I knew that. That's cool.
0: That was our movie quote of the day just a little bit ago as well.
1: Love that.
0: How about this? Fun fact for you, Heidi.
1: What's that, John?
0: Green olives and black olives are not different species. The distinction reflects whether they were picked before or after they ripened.
1: I love, love olives.
0: So they're the same. It's just, okay. Fun fact for you, Heidi.
1: What's that, John?
0: A typical banana travels 4,000 miles before it gets eaten.
1: Wow.
0: That's a lot, man. And fun fact for you, Heidi.
1: What's that, John?
0: Bananas are slightly radioactive. Probably from all that traveling. And we got one final fun fact for you, Heidi.
1: What's that, John?
0: If you add together all of the numbers on a standard roulette wheel, what would you get? If you add all those numbers
1: I have no idea.
0: Just shout out a number. What would you think?
1: Uh-oh. 12.
0: No. It's more sinister. It's 666.
1: Oh, I don't like that.
0: Yeah. Yeah. Yuck. You think that's on purpose?
1: Yes.
0: Probably.
1: I do.
0: There you go. That is several fun facts. Now you know. Thanks for listening to the John and Heidi Show.

0: 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We are Lazy Goals.
1: How does it feel when you stop smoking?
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11: Time now for some weird news. A Phoenix area Shake Shack employee facing armed robbery and kidnapping charges after police say he robbed his own workplace at gunpoint. Then,
12: oh boy,
11: returned 2 days later to go to work. That's when he got arrested.
12: Oh man.
11: Court documents say 33-year-old Kendry Simmons. I don't know if I'm saying that. K-E-O-N-D-R-E. How would you say it? Keandry?
12: I have no
11: idea. I'm not sure. Anyway, he allegedly entered through a rear door, forced two co-workers to walk into a cooler, and stole about $2,800 from the safe.
12: Oh my gosh.
11: He also allegedly took and destroyed their phones. Investigators say surveillance footage, cell phone records, and the victim's description linked Simmons to the crime. Police later searched his home. They found a firearm similar to the one used and cash that matched the stolen money.
12: Oh my gosh. So,
11: Did he think he was going to get away with it?
12: Clearly, because he came back to work.
11: And he comes walking in. What have you guys been up to? I haven't seen you in days. I mean, we saw you 2 days ago, but, you know, yeah. Weird news on the John and Heidi Show. It's 2026. 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

0: 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Today's quote was submitted by Robert. George Orwell said, "If liberty means anything at all, it means the right to tell people what they do not want to hear." Excellent quote. I saw a video of people who didn't want a certain guy speaking at an event. Both sides kept pushing the freedom of speech excuse, saying that, you know, we can say what we want because we have the right to say what we want to say. But then the other side said, "But you're literally protesting his right to say what he wants to say. So you have the right to tell him that he doesn't have the right to speak freely?" Then one of the people said, "The freedom of speech includes things we disagree with. If it was only things we all agreed on, we wouldn't even need an amendment. Everybody would agree. But it's the fact that we will disagree that we needed freedom of speech in the first place." This has been the Motivation Minute. I'm John Small. Thanks for listening. Your favorite motivational quotes can be submitted for upcoming programs at motivationminute.org.
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0: Time now for the question of the day with my beautiful bride, Heidi Small. 30% of people say this is their guilty pleasure when it comes to food. What is it? Oh, I agree. This is.
1: Oh.
0: It's so good.
1: A kind of food that's it's your just, favorite?
0: You can put it on all kinds of food. You can add it to everything and it makes it better.
1: I would say ketchup.
0: Bacon.
1: Oh, bacon.
0: Bacon makes everything better. Chocolate cake and bacon? Yes, that would be good. I mean, apple pie and bacon? Why not? I mean, it's good on everything. I had a hot dog, and I was like, you know what this hot dog is missing? I put some bacon on it, and I'm like, that's even better.
1: Oh, jeez.
0: It's so good. Yeah, bacon is good on everything. That is your question of the day on the John and Heidi Show.

vintage vinyl from the 50s. Then, a generous helping of 60s hits. Mix them carefully with some forgotten 70s classics. Blend them gently for 4 minutes. Then simmer on gas mark 7 until

0: Time now for something special with Heidi Small. We still doing the game show thing?
1: We are, but this is the final one.
0: Aww.
1: It's the very last one.
0: Every time you find something I love, you just run through them too quickly.
1: Well, I ran out of them.
0: All right. What do you got?
1: This one was from 2012, and it's called Oh, Sit. Oh, Sit.
0: Okay.
1: Like American Gladiators or American Ninja Warriors, contestants had to endure gigantic punishing obstacle courses, albeit one made up entirely of hard-to-navigate inflatable, basically bouncy houses.
0: Okay.
1: All the while, a live band on stage played loud music to keep contestants moving because they were all trying to get to the finish line to claim a place to sit. So this was basically just an elaborate game
0: of musical chairs.
1: Yeah. But I don't remember this.
0: With more steps.
1: Yeah, with a lot more steps.
0: That, you know what? I think it sounds like a neat idea.
1: Yeah, I don't remember it.
0: Apparently it didn't work out. 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

0: Time now for the list. Bizarre reasons people have ended things with a partner. So these are all real reasons somebody broke
1: people
0: up with
1: broke
0: somebody.
1: Up. Okay.
0: Their feet looked weird.
1: Oh.
0: Okay. They left a $1 tip after an expensive restaurant.
1: Oh, yeah.
0: So
1: that's,
0: meal. Yeah.
1: That's embarrassing.
0: I didn't like the way they chewed gum.
1: Okay.
0: They took me on a date to play bingo. I took Heidi on a date to play bingo.
1: I like to play bingo.
0: That's what she wanted. Another bizarre reason somebody broke up with a partner, his mother. Okay. Another one, they cut their hair. So they liked their haircut the way it was.
1: Oh,
0: and then
1: that's
0: they got a cut.
1: Shallow.
0: Because they didn't like the color red. I mean, yeah.
1: What?
0: Somebody doesn't like the color red, you got to break up with them.
1: Oh, my gosh.
0: He would never eat frozen vegetables, only canned.
1: Weird.
0: We disagreed on whether or not pineapple belonged on a pizza.
1: Okay. I disagree on that one,
0: my
1: too.
0: My personal favorite reason for breaking up with somebody. She made bad pasta. How do you make bad pasta? You just boil it. How hard is that?
1: Well, if it's the pasta sauces and stuff. If you, like, I make really good spaghetti.
0: You do. Yeah. You make good pasta. We're together forever, baby, because you make good pasta. I mean, you go ahead and make some bad batch of pasta. Then we're going to have a talk. That is the list on the John and Heidi Show.

0: 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Lazy Gold.
1: Did you know that over a year, on average, us kids tromp through a whopping 19 bags of sugar? 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This can cause serious diseases as we grow older, like type 2 diabetes, some cancers, and heart disease. 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
4: Lanes 2 and 3 have reopened between the Junction 1 and the roundabout northbound slope from southbound.
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0: We always like to wrap things up around here with good news, and I think this is good news. Take a listen to this. Golden retriever rescued after being buried in a landslide for 3 days. Yeah, a family feared they had lost their beloved dog. A faint bark, though, came from beneath a pile of mud and debris, and it gave them something, a little bit of hope. That was something they needed at the time. Lexa is a 2-year-old golden retriever, and Lexa survived an incredible 3 days trapped beneath the wreckage of a landslide that destroyed much of her family's home. Family's house stood near a river. After days of heavy rain, the soil beneath the property collapsed on August 7th. The landslide sent mud, broken concrete, and other debris crashing through their home. The family was evacuated, but Lexa, the dog, was nowhere to be found. They feared the worst. After 3 days, they finally heard some faint barking. Volunteers immediately began working to reach Lexa. Using jackhammers and other tools, they carefully chipped away at the rocks and debris surrounding the trapped dog. It was a race against time, but they finally got a small opening, but it was big enough for Lexa to be freed from the rubble.
1: Wow.
0: So, how wild is that? And this dog looks adorable. So I'm so glad they were able to get this puppy.
1: Puppies.
0: Me too. I'm so glad they were able to get the puppy out of there. I've got a link to that story if you want to see it. It's in the show notes for today at johnandheidishow.com. Time to say goodbye, Heidi.
1: Goodbye, Heidi.
0: Goodbye, everybody. Have a great day. Thank you for listening to the John and Heidi Show.
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1: In this year, the Met Office revealed that it was the hottest year on record, and El Nino hit Florida with tornadoes destroying 2,600 structures and killing 42 people. It's also the year that the Bill Clinton and Monica Lewinsky affair hit the headlines. And Bewitched were in the charts with C'est La Vie.

Jennifer Page and Crushed from the year that the concert by the three tenors, that's Jose Carreras, Placido Domingo and Luciano Pavarotti for the opening of the World Cup in France, is seen by 100,000 people live and 3 billion people around the world. If you were going to the cinema in this year, popular films in this year were Armageddon, Titanic, Saving Private Ryan, Godzilla, There's Something About Mary and A Bug's Life. But what was the year?

It's the Mavericks and Dance the Night Away on the Mystery Year, in the year that the world's first digital terrestrial television service was launched in the UK. The United States Department of Justice brings antitrust cases against Microsoft Corporation, and the search engine Google is founded. It's also the year that 19 European nations agree to forbid human cloning. And it's the year that Apple Computers unveiled the iMac, and the world's largest suspension bridge in Japan opens, measuring 1.234 miles long. But what was the year?

Tamper and Felix in the year that 6,000 mink were released from a farm in Hampshire by the Animal Liberation Front. It's also the year that the first pieces of the International Space Station were assembled 200 miles above the Earth, and Viagra was approved as the first pill to treat male impotence. Also the year that the Angel of the North was erected. But what was the year?

Robbie Williams and Let Me Entertain You in the year that the Eurovision Song Contest winner was Dana International from Israel with Diva. It's also the year that Jerry Halliwell left the Spice Girls, which are coming up later, and she sold her clothes for charity and became a UN Goodwill Ambassador. It's also the year that the Millennium Bug became a buzz phrase in the run-up to the new millennium, while Monica Gate and Zippergate news came from Bill Clinton's affair. It's also the year that Earth Summit won the Grand National and Mark O'Meara won the British Golf Open. And the year that Faith Hill had this in the charts.

A great song from this mystery year, Faith Hill and This Kiss. It's the year that in music, George Michael was arrested in a restroom in a Beverly Hills park for committing a lewd act in front of a police officer. The incident led to him coming out as being gay. And at the Brit Awards, Shola Armour took Best Female, Finlay Kay took Best Male, and The Verve were awarded Best British Group and Best Album. At the MTV Video Music Awards, Video of the Year went to Madonna with Ray of Light. And Will Smith got the Best Male Video with Just the Two of Us.

George Michael and Outside in the year that the Queen Mother had a hip replacement operation and the world's first hand transplant took place. It's also the year that a waxwork of President Clinton had its trouser fly sewn up after visitors repeatedly unzipped it. It's also the year that the last minute of this year was 61 seconds long to keep pace with the slowing revolution of the year, and Madonna was in the charts with Ray of Light.

14 this year, Michael Owen became the youngest person to play football for England in the 20th century. Former England Rugby Union captain Will Carling retired. American sprinter Florence Griffith Joyner died. And 400 metres runner Roger Black retired from the sport. If you're a Wimbledon fan, you'll know that in this year, Peter Sampras and Jana Novotná won the singles titles at Wimbledon. Mike Hakkinen became Formula One world champion. And Paul and Cheryl Gascoigne divorced. It's also the year that a light aircraft carrying the Leeds United football team crash-landed at Stansted

It was the year that Armand Van Helden had You Don't Know Me in the charts and Rula Lenska divorced Dennis Waterman. It's also the year that Scary Spice Mel B married dancer Jimmy Gulzar, Frank Sinatra, Linda McCartney, Sonny Bono, Beach Boy Carl Wilson and Tammy Wynette died. And it's also the year that launched in this year were Furbies and Oblivion at Alton Towers, the world's first roller coaster to take people down a vertical drop. And the year that we had Steps Mania in the UK with Tragedy.

a big hitch in this year for Five and keep on moving in the year. Then on the television, you could have been watching Law and Order, America's Funniest Home Videos, One Foot in the Grave, The Jerry Springer Show, Frasier, Late Night with Conan O'Brien, The Nanny, The X-Files, Star Trek Voyager, and the Teletubbies launched in this year in the UK and went on to make millions. The year in question on today's Mystery Year was 1998. Until the next Mystery Year, I'll leave you with the Spice Girls and Viva Forever.

0: From Feature Story News in Washington, I'm Nick Harper. Weapons analysis shows that US munitions were responsible for a strike on an Iranian wedding celebration that killed five people. France has announced a €1 billion emergency aid package for farmers devastated by the hottest summer on record, but unions have rejected the package, and Volkswagen is looking to cut 100,000 jobs worldwide. It would be the biggest workforce reduction in automotive history.
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That's the Bangles and Eternal Flame. This is Tony Lloyd on your favourite radio station. We do this every week right here at this time, you know, on this fabulous station. Coming up on the programme, we have the Double Dose of Romance a bit later on in the next hour. Alison Moyet being featured this week. News from...

There's a happy song for you on Love from Tony from Air Supply. And even the nights are better, you know. Even the nights. You know, the nights were terrible before, but now they're so much better. Now that I've found you. It's Tony Lloyd on your favourite radio station with Love from Tony. Now, if you'd like a mention on a future show, it's so easy to do. So easy to sort out. Just go to my website, lovefromtony.com. And as you're listening to Love from Tony, just put a .com on the end. You can't forget it, really. All sorts of stuff there, and more about that in a minute. But you can send a message to me about somebody. And Lee has done that, listening in Exeter. She says, Tony, can you say hi to my fantastic Tuesday dream team? I don't know what the team does, but they're dreamy anyway. And the message is, don't forget, okay? Dream team on Tuesday. Lots of love from Lee and Glenn Medeiros for you as well, especially on Love from Tony. And nothing's going to change my love for you.

0: fabulous. Jerry and the Pacemakers, of course, and Don't Let the Sun Catch You Crying. Pass the tissues. It's Tony Lloyd, and I've got Olivia Newton-John with Cliff Richard. A nice duet in a tick.
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Olivia and Cliff together, and suddenly on Love from Tony. This is Tony Lloyd on your favourite radio station. It could be a chaotic show today because little Cookie, who is our most recently rescued kitten, they keep on turning up, you know. They've heard the breakfast is good here at the Lloyds. Cookie is in the studio instead of Stripe. And you can hear some banging, crashing going on and what have you. She's underneath the desk amongst loads of wires and equipment and things. I'm a little bit worried. I don't think there's anything dangerous. But if you hear any crashing and banging, blame the kitten. But she's gorgeous, Cookie, as you will know if you follow me on Facebook. If you go to my website, lovefromtony.com, then all the social media buttons are on the top of the page, so you can follow me on Facebook if you wish. Now, I must tell you about Music Stories, which is one of my podcast streams. 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She's a plugger. And if you don't know what a plugger is, then you have to, or even if you do know what a plugger is, you have to have a listen to her interview with me on Music Stories. 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She's at the top of the list. And talking of lists, she's PR'd and plugged just about everybody in the music industry. The list is incredible. She knows what she's doing, does Emily? A great interview. 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Now on Love from Tony, it's Lionel Richie.

Simply Red, it wouldn't be me, you know. It might be Cookie. I've just stopped her walking across a keyboard, which would have played havoc with the programme. There's five keyboards in my studio here at Love from Tony Towers. I've got my hands full of kitten today on Love from Tony.

0: Tony Braxton. Tony with an I. This is Tony with a Y. Lloyd on Love from Tony on your favourite radio station. I've got loads more romantic songs on the way. Maybe a romantic mention for you as well. And the double dose of romance is on the way in the next hour. Hang on.
1: Love from Tony.
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It's the Stylistics on Love From Tony, and you make me feel brand new. Yes, you. Thank you for that. If you ever have a chance to see the Stylistics live, I'm not sure whether they're still doing gigs and concerts and stuff, but they're fantastic. Do you know, they've been practicing their dance routines for about 50 years, and they've just about got it right. And watch out for the gold pyjamas. Fantastic. This is Tony Lloyd on your favourite radio station, playing loads of romantic songs. We've still got some romantic messages coming up, but now Roberta Flack.

0: Good to hear that one again from Roberta Flack on Love from Tony. Hi, Ruby. Ruby's listening on a station in New Zealand to Love from Tony. Thanks for the message, Ruby. She said, Tony, can you say hi to Roy and tell him I love him very much? Hope it's not raining where you are. It is here.
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soon as I get home, I'm gonna call you and tell you how much I love you. 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

0: From Feature Story News in Washington, I'm Nick Harper. Weapons analysis shows that U.S. munitions were responsible for a strike on an Iranian wedding celebration that killed five people. France has announced a €1 billion emergency aid package for farmers devastated by the hottest summer on record, but unions have rejected the package, and Volkswagen is looking to cut 100,000 jobs worldwide. It would be the biggest workforce reduction in automotive history.
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This is Love from Tony on your favourite radio station. I'm Tony Lloyd. Thank you for listening. There's Adrian Gurvitz and Classic, but you might have noticed that that's a special version just for you on Love from Tony. Now it's time for the Double Dose of Romance, where we play two back-to-back from one artist without any interruptions, even from me.

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Thank you. Alison Moyer on the Double Dose of Romance. 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

0: two geniuses on one song. Barbara Streisand, of course, and Barry Gibb, who probably wrote it. I haven't checked, but he wrote a lot of stuff for Barbara. This is Tony Lloyd on Love From Tony. Hello, Babs. Talking of Barbaras. Babs is listening in Liverpool on the station there, aren't you? Thanks for your message via the website, lovefromtony.com. She said, Tony Lloyd, can you play any song for my boyfriend, Mark, who's also in Liverpool? Lots of love to you, Mark, from Babs. Susie is listening in Birmingham in the UK and says hi to Terry. I don't know what relationship Terry is, but obviously someone close. Happy anniversary, that's for sure, to you, Terry. Love you, is the message from Susie. And John says hi to Claire. John and Claire are regular listeners to the show, you know. I think they're somewhere in France. And lots of love to you, Claire, from John. Love you always, and safe trip.
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Beatles, of course, on the long and winding road. Paul McCartney sounding a bit posh. Do you think he... I mean, I don't think he is posh. But he sounded terribly posh singing that back in the day. It's Tony Lloyd on your favourite radio station with Love from Tony. Now, I must remind you about Music Stories. Music Stories is my podcast. Are you into podcasts? They're really handy, you know, because you can listen to them while you're doing other things at the same time, a bit like you are now. Listening to this show on whatever device. What are you listening on? 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All sorts of different ways. On the internet, on DAB, on FM. I don't know. There's so many ways to listen to the radio these days. But podcasts are really interesting. And I've got Music Stories, which is one of my podcasts, where I talk to people from the music industry. There's all sorts of famous people there, you know, like Engelbert Humperdinck and Matt Goss and people like that from all over. But there's also some people who I particularly like who are struggling in the music industry. They haven't made it yet. And I get their stories on Music Stories as well. So have a listen to those. And a recent one is with a plugger called Emily Smith. She's plugged, if you'll excuse the expression, she's plugged just about everybody. And well, maybe you shouldn't have said that. But a plugger is somebody that tries to get radio plays and publicity for songs, for music, for tracks. And she's done it for donkey's years. There's a whole list of very famous people she's worked with as well. So that's interesting. Go to lovefromtony.com and click on Music Stories and you'll find Emily there. And if not, then you can go to your favourite podcast channel as well. So it's on Amazon and Apple and Spotify and all the others. Just search for Music Stories with Tony Lloyd and you'll find it. You'll find it. Shall we have some Barry Manilow now on Love from Tony? Why not? You know, somewhere down the road, there's somebody for you on Love from Tony.

Fabulous. The Carpenters with the Royal Philharmonic Orchestra, better known as the RPO. This is TL on Love from Tony on your favourite radio station. Before that, of course, we have Billy Joel, and She's Always a Woman to Me. Barry Manilow, Somewhere Down the Road. It's nice to have a Barry Manilow every now and again, isn't it, really? Don't forget, if you'd like a romantic message, or just a message, it hasn't got to be romantic, really, it's just Love from Tony, then get in touch through my website, lovefromtony.com, and it goes straight to the page on my bigger website there, reserved for you. 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I know sometimes that's difficult, isn't it? Planning and all that. But just go to lovefromtony.com and send me a message, and I'll read it out on a future Love from Tony show here on this fabulous radio station. You're welcome.

0: Billy Preston and Sarita. She was married to Stevie Wonder, you know. With you, I'm Born Again. This is Tony Lloyd on your favourite radio station with loads of romantic songs here every week. And I've got even more in just a tick.
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0: She can sing, can't she? That's Celine Dion, of course. And Because You Love Me, it's Tony Lloyd on your favourite radio station with Love from Tony, lurching towards the end of another show. I just don't know where the time goes. Do you? It flies by too quick. Never mind. A few more to cram in like this.
1: I know I can't take one more step towards you.

Christina Parry and Jar of Hearts on Love from Tony, and that's almost it for another show. Thank you so much for listening to this fabulous radio station. Stay tuned, won't you, because we've got some really good programs for you, as always, right here. And Love from Tony will be back very, very soon, in a blink of an eye. 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Take care.

Well, can you feel it? Can you feel the force? It's the real thing here on this Friday, the 4th of September. Already so soon. The nights are drawing in, aren't they, very quickly now. Well, welcome along. It's Paul Gray here with my Friday night is music night on Lazy Gold Radio and Classic Oldies. I'm with you right through until the midnight hour, with the very best in classic oldies, all from the decades you love, from the 60s, 70s, 80s and the 90s. We might just squeeze in some 2000s as well. You never know your luck. Now, it is Friday. Did you go down the chip

The Fab Four, the Beatles, Drive My Car. Now, on this day in music, the 4th of September 1982, the Steve Miller Band started a two-week run at number one on the US singles chart with Abracadabra. It was the group's third US number one, and it was also a number two hit in the UK. The song is said to have been inspired by Diana Ross, who met Steve Miller while performing together on Hullabaloo. Do you remember that? Hullabaloo in the 1960s.

The day before you came, Blancmange, as they used to be called, Instant Whip, or maybe Angel Delight. Oh, yes, I do love a banana-flavoured Angel Delight. Got a couple of packets in the kitchen just waiting to be made. Pop down the shop and get a banana to pop in there as well. Yummy. Now, if you'd like to get in touch with me here in the Friday Night is Music Night studio, I would love to hear from you. Maybe you've got a birthday or an anniversary coming up. Maybe you've got a special song that goes with that birthday or anniversary. I would like to know. Tell me who you are, where you are, what that song is. This is how you get in touch. You can email Paul at classicoldies.uk. Via Facebook, just do a search for Music Night with Paul Gray. Gray with an A. It's the only way. And, of course, on X and Blue Sky, at Paul Gray DJ. Then use the hashtag Music Night. Oh, well,

Fabulous song from the 1970s from Labby Siffre. It must be love. Now, we say a very happy birthday, born on this day, the 4th of September, 1981. Happy birthday, Beyoncé, American singer, songwriter, dancer and actress. With Destiny's Child, she had the 2000 US number one single, Say My Name, Say My Name. And in 2001, the single and album, Survivor. And of course, in 2003, the single, Crazy in Love, from the worldwide number one album, Dangerous in Love. Throughout her career, she has sold an estimated 100 million records as a solo artist and a further 60 million records with the group Destiny's Child. She has won 22 Grammy Awards and is the most nominated woman in the awards history. And of course, she's done some duets as well, like this one with Ed Sheeran. And they are most definitely the perfect duet.

Have you, yeah? Is your yeah be yeah? Is your no be no? It is, of course, the Pioneers here on Friday night. It's music night on both Lazy Gold Radio and Classic Oldies with me, Paul Gray. A very good evening to you and you and you and you. It's lovely having your company, of course, every Friday evening between 10 and midnight as we bring on back the good times.

0: sound just that little bit posh when you say dance, dance, dance. I think we all do, don't we? So, we'll say that that is chic and dance, dance, dance here on Friday Night is Music Night. Hello, did you know that by tuning in each and every week to Friday Night is Music Night here on Lazy Gold Radio and Classic Oldies, you instantly become a Music Nighter? Oh, yes, you do.
1: Oh, no, I don't.
0: Oh, yes, you do. Let's say hello to some brand new Music Nighters. Hello to Sarah Evans in Doncaster, Chris Flannery in St. Nitz, Brenda Needley in Birmingham. Hello, Brenda. Amanda Geary, who is listening in Swindon. Mark Reynolds, who is listening in Dover. And Paul Wash, well, not by the wash, well, quite close, actually. King's Lynn. It's not in the wash. Sorry, Paul. Couldn't resist saying that about your name. And June Davis. Where's June listening? She is listening in Exeter. Regular listeners, hello to Angela Burgess, Lord Tony Squires, Brian Tucker, Norman Peacock, Tony T. Evening, Tony. Hope you like your T-shirt. Hope you've got it. It was in the post for about almost a week, isn't it? Yeah, it was last Friday. I put it in the post to you, so I hope you're enjoying that. Right, let's get on with the music then.

Mate, the good times here on Friday night is music night. Billy Ocean, Red Light Spells Danger. We had Cliff, Do You Wanna Dance? Or is it Dance? Do You Wanna Dance? No, far too posh. Talking of Cliff, I've got the Shadows on the way very, very soon for you. But on this day in music, the 4th of September 1976, the Bee Gees went to number one on the US singles chart with You Should Be Dancing, or is it You Should Be Dancing? No, it doesn't sound right, does it? It was the group's third US number one, a number five hit here in the UK, and it was the song that launched the trio into disco stardom and is the first chart topper in which Barry Gibb used his low, now trademark falsetto.

And that reminds me that I'm Hank Marvin. Where's my sandwich? I just put it here at the side of my studio desk. There's the Shadows, of course, Apache. Do you remember that song called Apache Dropout? Not heard that for ages, and I can't remember who it was by. Very similar to that song, but they had this deep voice that used to go, Apache Dropout, Apache Dropout. Yeah, well, less of that. Unless you can remember who it was by, of course. But I can't find it absolutely anywhere. Now, if you'd like to get in touch with me, maybe you can remember who it was by. If you'd like to get in touch with me, this is how you do it. The email address, paul@classicoldies.uk. You can get hold of me via Facebook. Just do a search for Music Night with Paul Gray. Gray with an A. It's the only way, of course. And on X and Twitter, I'm at Paul Gray. DJ, then use the hashtag Music Night.

Great disco song. Love that one from The Whispers here on Friday night. It's music night on Lazy Gold Radio and Classic Oldies. And the beat goes on and on. We will be going on and on until midnight this evening. Now, we say a very happy birthday. Born on this day, the 4th of September, 1942, to Bubba Knight. Yes, Bubba Knight, singer with the Pips. Their first single was a version of I Heard It Through the Grapevine in 1967. With Gladys Knight, they had the 1973 US number one single, and I love this, Midnight Train to Georgia. Woo-woo!

It's still on the telly, isn't it? On one of those oldies channel, Heartbeat. That was, of course, Nick Berry here on All Oldies Radio. And, of course, Lazy Gold Radio 2. Playing next, Art Company. Susanna. All together now.

says, oh, wrong number, sorry to waste your time. And I think to myself, why now? Why me?

Not played that one in absolutely ages. It's Tintin Out featuring Emma Bunn. Almost wrapping up this week's edition of Friday Night is Music Night. I do hope you've enjoyed all these classic tunage that we've played since 10 o'clock this evening. I promise we will do it all again next Friday from 10 till midnight on Lazy Gold Radio and Classic Oldies. Have yourselves a fabulous week. Don't forget, I shall be back tomorrow on Classic Oldies Only from 10 with my late night Saturday Soul Stew. Be seeing you.

This is a quiet storm right across the Nine Network. Good morning. Welcome to a brand new Saturday. My name's Mark Vale. And that is Darren Hayes. You may recall Darren Hayes from Savage Garden. That's his single, Insatiable. I've got to say, Darren Hayes grew up in a pretty tough neighbourhood in Brisbane, Australia. Very blokey, you know. So it wasn't, you know, being a bit arty and a bit creative wasn't the go there, really. But he survived, and look what he's done. This is Amelia now.

Christina Perry on the Night Network. This is A Quiet Storm at 1,000 Years. It's Saturday, September 5 today, and I reckon it's my favourite day of the whole year. You know why? It's International Bacon Day and World Samosa Day. Oh, what a beautiful song now. This is George Benson being with you.

This is A Quiet Storm right across the Night Network, and Barry White, Show You Right Now. Frankie Valli in there too, and I can't take my eyes off you. Stay with us. We got a couple of brothers, I think, from Tennessee coming up soon. This is Phil Collins now.

0: Now, that's going to bring back a lot of memories for a lot of people. The Ebony Brothers, Don and Phil, I'll Do My Crying in the Rain. Got a break coming up. Going to come back with Bobby Goldsboro, Kelly Osbourne, and Earth, Wind & Fire as well. Don't go away. This is A Quiet Storm right across the Night Network now.
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Kelly Osbourne. This is A Quiet Storm on the Light Network, and that is Changes. It's a brand new day today, Saturday. It's September 5. Where has the year gone? How are you surviving? Wow, what a summer. Heat. Gee. I tell you what, there'll be a run on air conditioners, I reckon, particularly over winter. Getting set for next summer. Yep, as I mentioned, Saturday, September 5, International Bacon Day and World Samosa Day today. And did you know it's also, just by way of balance, it's also Cellulite Day today. Oh, isn't that cruel? This is Earth, Wind & Fire, and After the Love Has Gone.

Roger Whittaker on the Quiet Storm on the Night Network and his version of Bright Eyes. Beautiful song. Stay with us. We got Peter Scallard come up. We're going to try and fit Peter Scallard in before top of the hour. Fingers crossed anyway. This is Mick Huckland and Simply Red at